Beginning concerto this time with Sephardic music from the Iberian Jews of the Renaissance. The group Hesperian 21, led by Jordi Savall and with his wife, the soprano Montserrat Figueras, you heard Por qué lloras blanca niña. Montserrat Figueras began her career as an actress, but she began to sing ancient music after meeting Savall. She was born in Barcelona in 1942 and died in 2011. This is Concierto, classical music by Spanish and Latin American composers and performers. Soy Frank Domínguez. Y ahora continuamos con música por el mexicano José Pablo Moncayo. 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

Music by the Mexican composer José Pablo Moncayo, considered, along with Silvestre Revueltas and Carlos Chávez, one of the nationalist composers who were most influential in that country. You heard his most famous work, Huapango, based on the dances at coastal festivals in Mexico. That was the Simón Bolívar Symphony Orchestra of Venezuela with the conductor Maximiano Valdés. Me, I'm Frank Dominguez, and this is Concierto, classical music by Spanish and Latin American composers and performers. It's a service of WDAV Classical Public Radio, which in turn is a service of Davidson College in Davidson, North Carolina. You can find out more about Concierto at concierto.org. And you can hear Concierto anywhere by downloading the WDAV Classical Public Radio app. You'll find it for free at Google Play or the iTunes App Store.

the Chilingirian Quartet with the second string quartet of three written by Juan Crisóstomo de Arriaga. He is known as the Spanish Mozart, born on the same date as Mozart, but in the year 1806, and he began to write music as a child. Arriaga died even younger than Mozart at the age of 19. Even so, he was already a professor at the Paris Conservatory and had written many selections. This is Concierto, classical music by Spanish and Latin American composers and performers. And I'm Frank Dominguez. Muchas gracias por escuchar. Hasta la próxima.

Finishing this edition of Concierto with a violin concerto by Jesús de Monasterio. Ara Malikian was the soloist, with Alejandro Posada conducting the Castilla and León Symphony Orchestra. Jesús de Monasterio was born in 1836 and lived until 1903. He was one of the principal promoters of instrumental music in Madrid during the 19th century. After traveling Europe as a young violin virtuoso, he returned to Madrid to be a musician in the Royal Chapel and also a professor of music at the Madrid Conservatory. Soy Frank Domínguez, como siempre un gran placer, y muchas gracias por escuchar. Nos vemos.

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1: He was the king of swing, but when the big band era ended, Benny Goodman honed his classical chops and turned to pieces like this, Weber's Second Clarinet Concerto. On the next Chicago Symphony Orchestra program, Benny Goodman's Classical Side. Next time with the CSO. I'm Lisa Simeone.
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2: 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And pianist Kate Liu and the Ann Arbor Symphony play Chopin's Second Piano Concerto. 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
0: Partly cloudy skies in the weather forecast for tonight, with some patchy fog after midnight and lows in the lower 50s.

the Todd Herbert Quartet from their recording May Waltz, and a tune called Face to Face. Todd on tenor sax, the composer of the tune at the piano, David Hazeltine, John Weber on bass, and Jason Brown on drums. You're listening to Jazz with Dave Schwann. How are you? We hope things are going well for you and yours, and as always, we hope the music makes things even better. Thank you for your support of the great American music we call jazz. Bassist Alexander Claffey up next with his quintet featuring Benny Benack III on trumpet. Nicole Glover is on tenor sax, Julius Rodriguez piano, and Joe Farnsworth on drums. This is from their recording Good Spirits, and they certainly do sound like they are in good spirits with McCoy Tyner's Inner Glimpse.

Inner Glimpse, music by the late great McCoy Tyner, which opens up the CD Good Spirits. Good Spirits indeed, from bassist Alexander Claffey and his colleagues here, featuring Benny Benack III on trumpet, Nicole Glover tenor sax, Julius Rodriguez piano, and Joe Farnsworth on drums. You're listening to Jazz with Dave Schwann and guitarist Dave Stryker up next from his recording Baker's Circle. Here's Cole Porter's Everything I Love.

Dave Stryker on guitar, with Walter Smith III on tenor sax, Jared Gold, the organist, and McClenty Hunter on drums, with Cole Porter's tune, Everything I Love, from Dave's recording called Baker's Circle. You're listening to Jazz with Dave Schwann. Here is something from trumpeter Eddie Henderson's recording, Shuffle and Deal. God bless the child.

God bless the child that's got his own. The great tune, of course, by Billie Holiday, co-written by Arthur Herzog Jr. along with Billie Holiday. That version we just heard from the recording Shuffle and Deal from trumpeter Eddie Henderson. What a beautiful rendition of God Bless the Child here. Donald Harrison on alto sax, Kenny Barron on piano, Gerald Cannon on bass, and Mike Clark on drums. You're listening to Jazz with Dave Schwann. Our thanks again for doing so. Please stay with us. We have a lot more jazz ahead.

Mose Allison with Deed I Do from his recording V8 Ford Blues. We have the late great Harold Mayburn up next from a recording called Mayburn Plays Coltrane. Self-explanatory, I think. John Coltrane, of course. Here is Harold's version of John Coltrane's My Favorite Things.

Yes, sir. The late, great Harold Mayburn at the piano with My Favorite Things from the recording Mayburn Plays Coltrane. Harold giving everyone a chance to shine here, of course, Mr. Mayburn on piano, his good friend and student Eric Alexander on tenor sax, John Weber on bass, and Joe Farnsworth on drums. Listening to that, you can hear some influences or some snippets from the John Coltrane recording of My Favorite Things going back to 1960. The great McCoy Tyner on piano in that recording. Steve Davis was on bass and Elvin Jones on drums. Can't leave out that quartet, can we? You're listening to Jazz with Dave Schwann, and we take things down now with the Uptown Jazz Tentet from their recording What's Next. Baritone saxophonist Carl Meraki is featured here on Wayne Shorter's Infant Eyes.

Baritone saxophonist Carl Maraghi, featured there on Wayne Shorter's Infant Eyes. Carl, part of the group The Uptown Jazz Tentet. It's from their recording called What's Next? You're listening to Jazz with Dave Schwann, and Eric Reed is Who Is Next from his recording For Such a Time as This. Here's his tune called Thelonious.

0: That's Eric Reed with his tune Thelonious for Thelonious Monk and Charles Mingus. It's from Eric's recording called For Such a Time as This. Eric on piano, Chris Lewis on tenor sax, Alex Bonham on bass, and Kevin
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2: Maxim Vengerov is the soloist in the Mendelssohn Violin Concerto on our next New York Philharmonic broadcast. 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Lauren Mazel will conduct the New York Philharmonic this week.
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3: 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Principal Oboe Cynthia Toledo de Almeida plays The Flower Clock by Jean Francais. 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
1: Tomorrow night at 8 here on Blue Lake Public Radio. The West Michigan weather forecast calls for partly cloudy skies tonight with some patchy fog after midnight and lows in the lower 50s. Tomorrow, sunny with some patchy fog in the morning with highs in the upper 70s. Wednesday, partly sunny to mostly sunny skies. There's a 50% chance of showers and thunderstorms with highs in the upper 70s.
4: 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And pianist Kate Liu and the Ann Arbor Symphony play Chopin's Second Piano Concerto. 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

That's called Shadow of the Flame. Music from vibraphonist Ben Gillis from his recording Parallel Universe. And of course, we heard Ben on vibes, Stacy Dillard on tenor sax, Bruce Harris on trumpet, on piano, Art Hirahara, and David Wong on bass with Rudy Royston on drums. Hello there and welcome. You're listening to Jazz. I'm Dave Schwann. Great to have you with us. We hope all is well with you and yours, and we hope the music makes things even better. We have tenor saxophonist Ralph Moore up next from his recording Furthermore. Here's Line D.

There's tenor saxophonist Ralph Moore with his tune Line D. It's from his recording Furthermore. Benny Green there on piano, Peter Washington on bass, Victor Lewis on drums. You can hear Roy Hargrove on trumpet on several cuts with Ralph on Furthermore. But here is Roy with Christian McBride on bass and Stephen Scott piano in tribute to Charlie Parker from their recording Parker's Mood. Here is Dexterity.

This trio does get it done. Roy Hargrove on trumpet, Christian McBride bass, Stephen Scott piano, in tribute to Charlie Parker from a terrific CD called Parker's Mood and Charlie Parker's Dexterity. You're listening to Jazz with Dave Schwann. Here's a great quartet led by pianist Steve Milian. Steve Cardenas is on guitar with John Sims on bass and Ron Vincent on drums, the title cut to their CD, What I Meant to Say.

Well, if you like that, you'll like the other 7 cuts on this recording called Street of Dreams from the Bill Charlap Trio. We heard Billy Strayhorn's Daydream, Bill at the piano, Peter Washington back here on bass. We heard Peter with Ralph Moore a little earlier, Kenny Washington here on drums. I just love this recording. And before that, Steve Million and his quartet. Love that recording too, called What I Meant to Say. We heard the title cut, What I Meant to Say. Steve on piano, Steve Cardenas guitar, John Sims on bass, and Ron Vincent on drums. We sure hope you like what you hear. Dave Schwann with you. You're listening to the great American music we call jazz, and please stay with us because we have a lot more jazz ahead. Bob Mintzer and Germany's WDR Big Band coming up, but first, here's Ella.

one and only Ella Fitzgerald with Cole Porter's All of You. Buddy Bregman's orchestra from the recording Ella Fitzgerald sings the Cole Porter songbook. Bob Mintzer and the WDR Big Band up next from the recording Soundscapes. Here's Bob's tune called The Conversation.

the multi-talented Bob Mincer, composer, saxophonist, conductor, arranger, and the WDR Big Band, the band based in Cologne, Germany. Bob's tune called The Conversation from the recording Soundscapes. Bob on tenor sax, conducting the orchestra, of course. Billy Test on piano and Andy Hunter on trombone. Want to give a shout out also to the percussion section led by Hans Decker that gets everything going and keeps things moving throughout that tune called The Conversation from Bob Mincer. You're listening to Jazz with Dave Schwann and Andrea Brockfeld up next with her group Insight, featuring Bill O'Connell on piano, Harvey S. on bass, Jason Tiemann here on drums and percussion. We're going to hear Andrea playing a Colombian clay flute in this cut from the recording Evolution. Here's Andrea Brockfeld and Insight with Being with What Is.

Music from Andrea Brockfeld and Bill O'Connell. The piece called Being With What Is. Andrea Brockfeld and Insight, the name of the ensemble from their recording Evolution. Being With What Is, featuring Andrea on Colombian clay flute, Bill O'Connell on piano, Harvey S. on bass, and Jason Tiemann on drums. By the way, these same musicians are featured on a great recording dedicated to the music of Antonio Carlos Jobim called Brazilian Whispers. Well worth checking out. You're listening to Jazz with Dave Schwann and guitarist Howard Alden up next. The Howard Alden Trio featuring Frank Tate on bass. Keith Copeland is here on drums. Here's a tune by Bud Freeman called Song of the Dove.

guitarist Howard Alden from his recording Mysterioso with Song of the Dove, along with Howard on guitar, Frank Tate on bass, Keith Copeland on drums. We thank you once again for joining us. You're listening to Jazz with Dave Schwann and a quartet led by pianist Sean Fife up next. Guitarist Sam Kermeyer is featured here with Adrian Vadadi on bass and Andre White on drums from a recording called Late Night. Here is a tune saluting Wes Montgomery, simply called To Wes.

A salute to Wes Montgomery, the tune called To Wes from Sean Fife and his quartet, the recording called Late Night. Sean on piano, Sam Kermeyer guitar, Adrian Vedati bass, Andre White drums. We thank you so much for joining us this hour and hope you enjoyed all the great American music we call jazz. Dave Schwann finishing up with pianist Spike Willner and Hot House.

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the voice of Mark Murphy from his recording, What a Way to Go, beautiful rendition of All My Tomorrows. You with D. Alexander? This is Jazz.

composer, pianist Eric Scott Reed from his recording Out Late. He's on piano along with Nicholas Payton trumpet, Eric Alexander tenor, Peter Washington bass, and Joe Farnsworth on drums with Eric Scott Reed's composition The Weirdos from his recording Out Late. And before that, live at the Keystone Corner, we heard from Mr. Brent Burkhead and his recording Exchange with his composition entitled Moonlit Waters. Let's continue with Miss Leslie Harrison from her recording Let Them Talk with Fly Like an Eagle.

That's Frank Russell on bass from his recording Influences, featuring Wallace Roney on Tutu. You're with D. Alexander. This is Jazz.

from Coltrane's recording, simply titled Coltrane, but he has two Coltrane recordings, and this is from the 1962 recording, Tunji, with McCoy Tyner piano, Jimmy Garrison bass, Elvin Jones on drums. His homage to the percussionist extraordinaire, Ola Tunji. And before that, we heard from Becky Imsaleku, phenomenal South African musician, Renaissance man, vocalist, plays several instruments, and he's actually playing tenor on this piece from his recording, Timelessness, with Vukani, Wake Up. Also supported by Michael Bowie bass and Marvin Smitty Smith on drums. Continuing on with John Coltrane and Johnny Hartman, dedicated to you.

Miles Davis from his self-titled recording, Miles, with Well, You Needn't. Thank you for joining me. You're with D. Alexander. This is Jazz.

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the sound of the late, great Al Jarreau from his very first recording released in 1977, the title track We Got By, with string and arrangements by Dave Grusin. Al Jarreau singing from a very personal experience, as you can tell. That's what my friend Miguel de la Serna always tells me. Tell your story. And that's what makes a true artist, especially when they can bring you in and you can identify with the story that they're conveying to you. Coming from the heart and soul, coming from life experiences, that's what it's all about. And we love sharing them with you, and I'm sure a lot of you can identify with, because we all have a story. Everyone has a story. Thank you so much for joining me during this hour. So happy you decided to tune in. More music just in time and in store for you. So stay with me. You're with D. Alexander. This is Jazz.

on guitar, Dave Stryker with Jared Gold organ, McClinty Hunter drums. They are the Dave Stryker Trio from the recording Prime. Beautiful rendition of I Should Care. And before that, we heard from three gentlemen from Chicago, three tenor players from their recording Tenor Time, Scott Burns, Joe Wojciechowski, Jeff Bradfield on Afar Music with a Jeff Bradfield composition, Some Other Sunday. Let's continue with a very talented young man, Mr. Joey Alexander, from his recording Celestial Keeper. Grammy Award nominated pianist and composer returns with his 8th studio album. Let's take a listen to his composition, Alice Anna, Be More. Enjoy.

Mass Swift on violin, Tamika Reed cello, Sylvia Bonianese from their recording, Not Living in Fear. They are also Here and Now. And you've heard it right here with me, Dee Alexander. This is Jazz.

the man, Cannonball Adderley, from Portrait of Cannonball, beautiful rendition of Miles Davis's composition, Nardis, supported by Blue Mitchell trumpet, Bill Evans piano, Sam Jones bass, Philly Joe Jones on drums. Before that, we heard from Mr. Bobby McFerrin from his debut recording, simply entitled Bobby, beautiful version of Peace. Here's the lady, Shirley Horn, with support from Roy Hargrove on trumpet, Ron Carter bass, Al Foster drums, from her recording, I Remember Miles, I Fall in Love Too Easily.

from the album All in the Family, George Freeman and Chico Freeman with Angel Eyes. And before that, John Scofield from Hand Jive with Checkered Past. You're with D. Alexander, and this is Jazz.

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From the Iron Starlet, that's pianist Connie Hahn with her composition Dark Chambers, Jeremy Pelt doing fine work on trumpet, Walter Smith III tenor, Bill Wysoski drums, Ivan Taylor bass, and of course Miss Hahn on piano. Thank you so much for joining me. You're with D. Alexander. I hope that you are feeling fantastic. I am so ready to share this music with you. So let's take this trip together. Stay with me. This is Jazz.

Dee Dee Bridgewater from her recording Red Earth. Really cool arrangement of the Mongo Santa Maria, Oscar Brown Jr. classic, Afro Blue. And before that, we heard from Mr. Theo Hill from his recording Promethean, his composition entitled The Phoenix, with Natsushi Nakamura on bass, Mark Whitfield Jr. on drums, on the Positone label. Started things off with Joel Ross, the title track from his recording Kingmaker. Let's keep the music going with Artemis, talented group of women, and their take on Lee Morgan's Sidewinder.

On piano and musical director Renee Rosnes, tenor saxophone Melissa Aldana, Anat Cohen on clarinet, Ingrid Jensen on trumpet, Norika Ueda bass, and Allison Miller on drums. They are Artemis. And you've heard this music right here with me, D. Alexander. And this is Jazz.

and tearful looks. Hold up well in poems and books.

one of the greatest storytellers and interpreters of this wonderful music, Joe Williams, from Then and Now, Close Enough for Love, with Mike Melvoin on piano, Jim Hugart bass, and Nick Ciroli on drums. And tenor saxophonist Pete Christlieb. And before that, we heard the unmistakable sound of Stan Getz. Beautiful rendition in the title track of this recording, live at Keystone Corner in 1981 and released on Concord, Spring is Here. Here's Kelly Johnson from Something Good. You Do Something to Me.

Bill Evans, solo piano, Just You, Just Me. And before that, Lakeisha Benjamin from Pursuance, The Coltranes with Liberia. Thank you for joining me. You're with D. Alexander, and this is Jazz.

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Let's hear some late Brahms for a few minutes. Van Cliburn is the pianist, and this is the third of the three intermezzi, Opus 117.

We heard there from pianist Van Cliburn, bringing us some music of Johannes Brahms, the Intermezzo No. 3 from the Opus 117. Peter Van de Graaff is my name. Happy to bring you some music inspired by nature. And we could go on and on with such compositions from music history, but here is an overture which is very nature-focused. It's by Antonín Dvořák, and it's called In Nature's Realm. The Vienna Philharmonic performs this. Seiji Ozawa conducts.

Vienna Philharmonic and Seiji Ozawa at the podium. The overture In Nature's Realm, a concert overture by Antonín Dvořák. This is one of the Nature's Voices by Cecil Burleigh.

Zena Schiff and Mary Berenger with The Winding Stream from Nature's Voices by Cecil Burley. We will hear a suite from The Firebird Ballet of Igor Stravinsky in just a few minutes. First, this very interesting piece, which is from The Breast of Nature, and it's by a woman named Leokadia Kasperova. She was one of the teachers of a young Igor Stravinsky, and this is pianist Sarah Cahill.

From the Breast of Nature, given a French title, Au sein de la nature, by the Russian pianist composer of the 19th century, Leocadia Kasperova. She is known not really for her piano playing or music, we just rarely hear it, but rather for her being the teacher, one of the teachers, of Igor Stravinsky. And that was Sarah Cahill Piano. So let's turn now to music of Stravinsky. He had his first great, and boy, what a great success he had, with the ballet The Firebird, written for Sergei Diaghilev's Russian Ballet Company, Ballet Russe. Several years after he wrote that, a few decades, in fact, he arranged a suite from that ballet, which is what we hear now, with Mikhail Pletnyov leading the Russian National Orchestra.

That music drawn from the great ballet by Igor Stravinsky, which really established his career for the rest of his life, The Firebird. In 1945, he arranged a suite from the ballet, and that's what we heard there, in a performance by the Russian National Orchestra, and the conductor was Mikhail Pletnyov. A little more Russian music. Cesar Cui wrote this Oriental, and it comes from a collection known as Kaleidoscope. Midori Violin, Robert McDonald, Piano.

0: That was violinist Midori with pianist Robert McDonald. The piece is called Oriental, and it's by a composer who is a friend and associate of Borodin and Rimsky-Korsakov and others, Cesar Cui.
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0: 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We're going to do something quite interesting here. We have two American composers, two prominent Americans, born within a year of each other and yet writing very differently. Leo Sowerby being one, Aaron Copland the other. We're going to go back and forth between these two composers. And first, it's Leo Sowerby. As we listen to a fanfare of his, we have a very famous fanfare by Copland to follow this. This opens Festival Music by Sowerby.

The first of a couple of fanfares we're going to hear by composers who are born within a year of each other. This man focusing most of his life on sacred music, with many exceptions. His name is Leo Sowerby, and that was Gloria Dei Cantores performing. I'm Peter Van de Graaff. We're going to listen to a piano trio by Leo Sowerby. We have Aaron Copland briefly now and later on, as we'll go back and forth between these two composers, one born in 1899, that's Sowerby, and one born in 1900, that's Copland. Here is Boston Pops, John Williams, the conductor, the famous fanfare for the common man.

That, of course, the famous fanfare for the common man from World War II era by Aaron Copland, John Williams, Boston Pops. We're going to listen to more of Copland later on, one of his film scores. Something now, though, by his almost exact contemporary, Leo Sowerby, based in Chicago, born in Grand Rapids, and a man who focused a good deal of his career on sacred music. He was a music master at a prominent downtown church in Chicago and played organ very well, wrote a lot of music for that, wrote several orchestral works as well, and this piece, a chamber work, a trio for flute, viola, and piano. It's in four movements. We have Zizi Mueller, flute, Jesse Levine, viola, and Emma Tamizian, piano.

Zizi Mueller, flute, Jesse Levine, viola, Emma Tamizian, piano. Performing together that music by Leo Sowerby. We heard a trio for those instruments written in 1919. From a trio to a quintet by Leo Sowerby, I think you'll recognize this tune. He arranged it rather ingeniously as well. Westwood Wind Quintet performs it.

I love how he divides up that last little five-note theme with all five instruments. Westwood Wind Quintet, Leo Sowerby's arrangement of Pop Goes the Weasel. Now to music by an almost exact contemporary of Leo Sowerby, another American, Aaron Copland, and his suite from his opera The Tenderland. This is James Sidaris now to conduct the Phoenix Symphony.

Suite from an opera by Aaron Copland called The Tender Land, commissioned by Rodgers and Hammerstein, 1953. It was to be the first opera ever composed for television, but it ended up being given at the New York City Opera in 1954. That suite was performed by the Phoenix Symphony Orchestra, and the conductor was James Sidaris. Here's one of the Old American Songs arranged by Aaron Copland, sung by Willard White.

0: The Dodger, one of the old American songs arranged by Aaron Copland and performed there by Willard White, bass, Graham McNaught, piano.
1: Good morning. We have NPR News coming up at 6 here on Blue Lake Public Radio, WBLU Grand Rapids at 88.9, and WBLV Twin Lake and Muskegon at 90.3, a service of Blue Lake Fine Arts Camp.
0: What better way to spend time listening to music than to choose our composer, Chopin? We're going to spend a few minutes with him, and then hear some other things later on, but let's begin with some solo piano music. Then we have a work for piano and orchestra. This is Gabriela Montero performing the Fantasy Impromptu, Opus 66.

It's one of Chopin's greatest hits, the Fantasy Impromptu, Opus 66 in C-sharp minor. Gabriela Montero was the pianist. We're going to hear some more Chopin in a little bit, and I certainly invite you to stay tuned because later on we have an early work of Richard Strauss, his Wind Serenade. It's a brief composition, but then we're going to hear something that was conducted by Richard Strauss in its world premiere. It has gone on to be very famous. It's by his friend Engelbert Humperdinck, Suite from Hansel and Gretel. All of that is in front of us. Chopin famously wrote two piano concertos early in his career. Did you know that he began a third? It was never completed, but he did write the first movement of it, now known as the Allegro de Concert, Concert Allegro. We're going to hear that now with Michael Ponti, soloing with the Berlin Symphony Orchestra. Volker Schmidt-Gartenbach is the conductor.

That's some rarely heard Chopin. He wrote it early in his career and intended to expand that into a full piano concerto. As it is, we just have what is essentially the first movement of an incomplete work of Chopin called the Allegro de Concert, Concert Allegro. That was Michael Ponti and the Berlin Symphony Orchestra. The conductor was Volker Schmidt, Gartenbach. And now we move on to Richard Strauss, beginning with a little song of his, one of his Mädchenblumen, or Girl Flowers. This is Mohnblumen, Poppies, second of the cycle. The text begins, Poppies are the round, red-blooded, healthy girls, brown and freckled, always good-humored, honest as the day, merry as crickets, and never tired of dancing. This is Barbara Hendricks singing with Wolfgang Zawalisch at the piano.

Barbara Hendricks soprano and Wolfgang Zawalisch piano, Mohnblumen, Poppies, from the Girl Flowers Suite by Strauss. A little bit later on, in fact, in about 10 minutes, maybe a little less, we're going to listen to a suite from an opera which was premiered with conductor Richard Strauss by a good friend of his, Engelbert Humperdinck. It's the very famous Hansel and Gretel. But first we have something which was written by a 17-year-old Strauss, 1881 music. It is a brief serenade for 13 wind instruments. And here are members of the Minnesota Orchestra, conducted by Ado DeVart.

Richard Strauss, just 17 when he wrote that gentle work, the Serenade for 13 Wind Instruments. Members of the Minnesota Orchestra played it. Ado DeVart was the conductor. Richard Strauss developed into one of the world's greatest conductors, of course, composers as well. It was about 12 years after that that he had the opportunity to conduct the world premiere in 1893 in Weimar, Germany, of an opera which was to take its place as a real standard of the repertoire, Hansel and Gretel, by his friend Engelbert Humperdinck. We're going to hear a suite now from Hansel and Gretel. The conductor here is Rudolf Kempe. He leads the Royal Philharmonic.

Rudolf Kempe led the Royal Philharmonic Orchestra in a suite from an opera by Engelbert Humperdinck called Hansel and Gretel. Perfect thing to follow that now with Dietrich Fischer-Dieskau singing and Gerald Moore at the piano. This is called Hansel and Gretel, Der Hans und die Grete by Robert Schumann.

0: song by Schumann, sung by Dietrich Fischer-Dieskau with Gerald Moore piano, Der Hans und die Grete, Hansel and Gretel.
1: 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Leonard Slatkin conducts Benjamin Britten's Young Person's Guide to the Orchestra. Principal Oboe Cynthia Coleto de Almeida plays The Flower Clock by Jean Francais. 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

0: Live from NPR News in Washington, I'm Janine Herbst. President Trump had threatened that the U.S. would unleash an economic D-Day for Iran as he struggles to find an exit ramp out of the war the U.S. and Israel started in that country. Treasury Secretary Scott Bessent echoed that sentiment, but yesterday outlined the Trump administration's plans, which were more of a warning to countries that sanctions are coming. NPR's Michelle Kellerman has more.
1: He said President Trump is having private diplomatic conversations with world leaders about all of this. And of course, China's President Xi Jinping is expected to visit the White House next month. China views the U.S. sanctions as illegal. The Trump administration did add some Chinese companies to the blacklist, but it's not clear how far the Trump administration is really going to push China ahead of Xi's visit. Most of this is really just a rebranded sanctions campaign.
0: NPR's Michelle Kellerman reporting. The Department of Homeland Security conducted wide-reaching surveillance on Minnesotans during the ICE surge there earlier this year. NPR's Meg Anderson has more.
2: For months around the Twin Cities, undercover agents attended meetings at churches, libraries, and schools and gathered information on people who have not been accused of crimes. Last February, at Prince of Peace Lutheran Church in Roseville, Minnesota, an undercover DHS agent attended a meeting of ICE protesters and compiled dossiers on the people there. Steve Sylvester is the pastor.
3: It feels like I'm living in 1950s Eastern Europe. It just feels completely out of place and inappropriate.
2: His church is far from the only place affected. Legal experts say these tactics by DHS raise serious privacy concerns. In a statement, DHS told NPR it does not comment on the existence or status of ongoing investigations. Meg Anderson, NPR News.
0: South Carolina Republicans will choose a Senate nominee today in a special primary runoff. President Trump's super PAC is spending hundreds of thousands of dollars in a last-minute get-out-the-vote push for the late Senator Lindsey Graham's sister, Darlene, who's serving out the rest of his term. South Carolina Public Radio's Luis Alfredo Garcia reports the race is a test of Trump's endorsement power.
4: GOP voters already narrowed their options to Senator Darlene Graham and Congressman Ralph Norman. Both have been trying to sway people who voted for other candidates in the initial special primary election. 65-year-old Tim Riley attended President Trump's rally for Graham in Myrtle Beach on Friday. He says he's a fan of the president, but didn't rely on endorsements when making a decision.
5: She's new blood into the political arena. It was important to find out what she's about before we cast our votes.
4: He says he will vote for Graham, but he says that's because of her stance against abortion rights and a lack of background in politics, something she's also been criticized for. For NPR News, I'm Luis Alfredo Garcia in Columbia, South Carolina.
0: You're listening to NPR News. In Nevada, thousands of people have been forced to flee their homes as the fast-moving Hawk Fire north of Reno pushed into neighborhoods and forced mass evacuations. But now fire crews are reporting that they've been able to make good progress on containment. Bert Johnson with member station KUNR has more.
6: The fire is now about 30% contained, mostly on its southern edge. That's thanks in part to less severe wind in some areas than authorities feared, but thousands of residents still can't return home. Washoe County Sheriff Darren Balaam says that's because just one spark can reignite the flames.
7: And if we repopulate early in working with fire, now we have to go back in. They're worrying about battling a fire, but also now we have to get people back out.
6: Officials confirm the fire destroyed more than 30 homes and damaged at least six. They expect those numbers to grow as more areas are open for damage assessment. For NPR News, I'm Bert Johnson in Reno, Nevada.
0: The Federal Trade Commission says it settled a claim against Zillow and Redfin, accusing the real estate listing companies of striking a deal to suppress competition in online rental advertising. The FTC alleges Redfin agreed to exit the apartment advertising business for up to 9 years in exchange for $100 million and other compensation from rival Zillow. Part of the settlement orders Redfin to relaunch its rental housing listings business so that competition can be restored. The settlement also resolves litigation brought by attorneys general in several states. I'm Janine Herbst, NPR News in Washington.
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9: This is Peter van de Graaff. Glad to have you along. We have some Rachmaninoff arranging Tchaikovsky, and then Tchaikovsky, and both these pieces have to do with Sleeping Beauty Suite of Tchaikovsky, and first his Lullaby, transcribed by Rachmaninoff and played by Simon Trpceski.

pianist Simon Trpceski. And Sergei Rachmaninoff's transcription of, although he really almost made it his own piece, A Lullaby by Tchaikovsky. Here's some more sleepy music by Tchaikovsky. It's a suite from his ballet, The Sleeping Beauty, and the suite is made up of some of the best-known excerpts. We hear the Vienna Philharmonic, directed by James Levine.

Suite from the Sleeping Beauty Ballet by Tchaikovsky, Vienna Philharmonic, James Levine, conductor. Here is another Russian sleeping piece. It's a slumber song by Gretchaninov.

Lullaby Slumber Song by Gretchaninoff, sung by Marilyn Horne. Well, now we have some music by Johann Sebastian Bach to enjoy together. Bach wrote several pieces for solo violin. He was not alone, although certainly the most famous such pieces in the Baroque. There are three sonatas and three partitas, partita being a suite. We're going to listen now, though, to the second of the sonatas for solo violin. And listen carefully to this piece. It's interesting how Bach has the ability and tries very hard to make it sound as if there are more than one voices going on at one time, although you're dealing with you can do that on a keyboard with one instrument, but you have two hands and many fingers. On a violin, of course, there can only be one line played at one time, although he does have double stops often employed. Here is the second sonata in A minor by Bach, recorded by Mella Tenenbaum.

That was violinist Mella Tenenbaum from her recordings of all of the solo violin sonatas and partitas by Johann Sebastian Bach. There are three of each. We heard specifically the solo sonata number 2 in A minor. Big change here now, as this comes from The Land of Smiles by Franz Lehár.

0: Elizabeth Fretwell with the Sadler's Wells Opera Company Orchestra, Willem Towsky conducting. That comes from The Land of Smiles by Lehar.
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2: Hello, this is Steve Albert. 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We'll hear from Aaron Burdett, Appalachian Road Show. 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
1: Weather forecast calls for mostly sunny skies this morning with some patchy fog, then becoming sunny later with highs in the upper 70s. Right now it's 55 degrees with fair skies in Grand Rapids. 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
3: Live from NPR News in Washington, I'm Janine Herbst. A divided Supreme Court is easing the way for President Trump to limit mail-in voting ahead of the midterm elections, handing him a temporary win. In an emergency decision, the High Court says Trump can proceed with an executive order he signed, but didn't weigh in on the legality of that order, instead ruling on the ability of the mostly Democratic-led states to challenge it when they did. And a broader injunction remains in place. NPR's Hansi Lo Wang has more.
4: Trump basically called for the Postal Service to deliver mail-in ballots only to people on lists of mail-in voters that states would have to turn over to USPS. And Trump has said he issued this order to stop illegal voting by non-U.S. citizens, which many studies and audits have found to be extremely rare. And by the way, Trump himself has voted by mail in Florida.
3: NPR's Hansi Lo Wang. The USPS is a financial supporter of NPR. President Trump's latest financial disclosures show he invested tens of thousands of dollars in Elon Musk's SpaceX. As NPR's Bobby Allen reports, ethics experts say it's unusual for a president to be a shareholder of a company that's a major government contractor.
5: President Trump invested up to $50,000 in Musk's SpaceX, according to financial disclosures recently made public. The stock purchase was made shortly after Musk's satellite and rocket company had its initial public offering in June, and it was one of more than 1,000 other stock trades the president made that month. Usually, U.S. presidents place their stock holdings in a blind trust that's independently managed or sell the stocks to eliminate conflicts of interest. A White House spokesman said Trump's stocks are managed by a third-party financial institution. A new report from a committee of Democrats in Washington estimates Trump's oil and gas holdings may have gained more than $15 million amid the war in Iran. Bobby Allen, NPR News.
3: Russian President Vladimir Putin signed a decree giving the government power to take control of strategically important companies that fail to protect themselves from Ukrainian drone attacks. NPR's Charles Maines reports from Moscow the measure comes amid a spate of Ukrainian drone strikes on Russian energy and logistics hubs.
6: The powers granted by Putin allow the state to seize infrastructure deemed critical to Russia's economy, but unable to defend itself from attack or make repairs fast enough. The decree comes amid a summer of sustained Ukrainian strikes on Russian energy and other infrastructure. In the latest, Ukraine hit an oil refinery in the southern Krasnodar region, part of a wider campaign against Russian oil facilities that has caused gas shortages nationwide. Ukraine also appeared to expand its targeting of Russian logistical hubs. After weeks that saw repeat attacks on Russia's leading online retailer Wildberries, Ukrainian drones have struck several warehouses belonging to the company's main competitor Ozone in recent days. Charles Maines, NPR News, Moscow.
3: You're listening to NPR News. A federal mediator has determined the Washington Post didn't have grounds to fire columnist Karen Adia over a social media post she made shortly after the killing of Trump ally and conservative activist Charlie Kirk. NPR's David Folkenflik reports the mediator also noted she had additional leeway as an opinion writer.
7: What happened to Atiyeh occurred against the backdrop of tensions within the Post over personal expression by journalists on social media, a backlash against almost anyone critical of Kirk after his death, and the makeover of the Post's editorial section to be more Trump-friendly. Top Opinions editor Adam O'Neill drew a line after she wrote on social media, quote, "Refusing to tear my clothes and smear ashes on my face in performative mourning for a white man that espoused violence is not the same as violence." Atiyeh says she's willing to return. The Post says it respects the arbitration decision, but hasn't committed itself to next steps. David Folkenflik, NPR News.
3: Australia's music industry is banning wholly AI-generated tracks from official charts. This is growing generative technologies threaten artists' livelihoods after a variation of Madonna's pop hit Like a Prayer spent 16 weeks on the charts so far. It was created using AI-generated vocals and drums. The Australian Record Industry Association announced the crackdown, saying some AI-assisted music will remain eligible as long as humans wrote the song and performed the lead vocal and primary instruments, among other requirements. I'm Janine Herbst, NPR News in Washington.
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1: 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No, I'm Norm Kittleson. I'll be with you until 10 o'clock this morning, bringing you classical music on this Tuesday morning. And on the program today, we'll be listening to a symphony by Haydn, a bassoon concerto by Rossetti, some music by Samuel Barber. All of that is coming up later in the program. And we'll begin today with some music by Bedrich Smetana. This is From My Homeland.

The music of Bedrick Smetana here on Blue Lake Public Radio. That was From My Homeland, performed by the duo of violinist Itzhak Perlman and pianist Samuel Sanders. Good morning. The time is 7:15, and you're tuned to classical music this Tuesday morning here on Blue Lake Public Radio. Next up, we have some music by Ottorino Respighi. This is Tre Corrali, or Three Chorales, with the BBC Philharmonic, conducted by Sir Edward Downes.

0: Sir Edward Downes conducted the BBC Philharmonic with the music of Ottorino Respighi, Tre Corali, or Three Choruses. Good morning. 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
1: 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Leonard Slatkin conducts Benjamin Britten's Young Person's Guide to the Orchestra. Principal Oboe Cynthia Toledo de Almeida plays The Flower Clock by Jean Francais. 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
0: That's coming up tonight at 8 here on Blue Lake. The weather forecast calls for mostly sunny skies this morning with some patchy fog, then becoming partly sunny later with highs in the upper 70s. Partly cloudy skies tonight with lows in the lower 60s. Tomorrow, there's a chance of showers in the morning, and then showers are likely with a slight chance of thunderstorms in the afternoon with highs in the upper 70s. For Thursday and Friday, sunny skies both days with highs in the upper 70s, and looking ahead to the weekend Saturday, mostly sunny in the morning, then becoming partly sunny with highs in the upper 70s. Right now, it's 53 degrees with a little bit of fog here on the campus of Blue Lake Fine Arts Camp. Let's get back to the music. Here is Terje Mikkelsen conducting the Latvian National Symphony Orchestra with the Carnival in Paris, Opus 9 by Johann Svensson.

Carnival in Paris. That always sounds good. I'll take that. A piece by Johann Svensson, here performed by the Latvian National Symphony Orchestra, conducted by Turja Mikkelsen. Good morning. The time is 7:44. I'm Norm Kittleson. Thank you for tuning in to classical music this Tuesday morning here on Blue Lake Public Radio. It's a pleasure to be here bringing you music for your morning activities, which I hope are going well. During his career as a composer, Franz Joseph Haydn composed either 106 or 108 symphonies, depending on how you count them, but regardless, it's an astounding number of symphonies and a great output by a great composer. And we're going to listen to the very first of those symphonies now, the Symphony No. 1 in D major. Roy Goodman conducts the Hanover Band.

0: Roy Goodman conducted the Hanover Band with the very first of the more than 100 symphonies composed by Franz Joseph Haydn, the Symphony No. 1 in D major.
1: This week on Jazz from Blue Lake, the saxophone takes front and center on our jazz retrospective features in the first 20 minutes of each hour, 10 o'clock until 2 in the morning, and all day on our jazz stream. Lakeisha Benjamin, Wayne Shorter, Branford Marsalis, Lester Young, and Charlie Parker are featured this week on Jazz from Blue Lake.
0: The weather forecast for our listening area calls for mostly sunny skies this morning with some patchy fog, then becoming partly sunny later with highs in the upper 70s. Tonight, partly cloudy with lows in the lower 60s. Tomorrow, there's a chance of showers in the morning, and then showers are likely with a slight chance of thunderstorms in the afternoon with highs in the upper 70s. For Thursday, sunny skies with highs in the upper 70s, and a carbon copy of that on Friday, sunny with highs in the upper 70s. Looking ahead to the weekend on Saturday, mostly sunny skies in the morning, then becoming partly sunny with highs in the upper 70s. Right now, it's 55 degrees with sunny skies in Grand Rapids.
1: We head to Munich's famous open-air music festival Classics at Odeonsplatz for the next performance on our European concert tour as the Munich Philharmonic performs an overture by Wagner and Mendelssohn's Scottish Symphony, and rising star violinist Maria Duenas joins them for the first violin concerto of Max Bruch. I'm Jan Weller. I hope you'll be listening.
0: That's coming up tomorrow night at 8 here on Blue Lake. This week on Exploring Music, the theme is Sound the Trumpets. The trumpet takes center stage as this week the host Peter Vandegraaff sketches back thousands of years and spans many cultures and listens to Shofar, a ram's horn from biblical times, and more. That's Exploring Music with Bill McLaughlin at 7 p.m. here on Blue Lake Public Radio, WBLU Grand Rapids at 88.9 FM, and WBLV Twin Lake and Muskegon at 90.3 FM, a service of Blue Lake Fine Arts Camp.
2: Live from NPR News in Washington, I'm Janine Herbst. President Trump's super PAC is spending hundreds of thousands of dollars in the final hours before the polls close in South Carolina to support Darlene Graham for Senate. As NPR's Tamara Keith reports, Trump endorsed Graham, the sister of the late Senator Lindsey Graham.
3: MAGA Inc. is sitting on more than $400 million in campaign cash, but hasn't been spending it. Now the super PAC is injecting $827,000 in last-minute assistance to Darlene Graham for get-out-the-vote phone calls and text messages. Trump also held a rally for Graham last Friday, begging South Carolinians to get out and vote for her in what is expected to be a low-turnout special primary runoff against Republican Congressman Ralph Norman.
4: What I really want you to do is pretend, please, that I'm on the ballot. Just come and vote. It's so important.
3: The power of Trump's endorsement is also on the line. Tamara Keith, NPR News.
2: President Trump's threats of an economic D-Day on Iran became warnings for countries to sever financial ties with Tehran as he tries to find an off-ramp to the U.S.-Israeli war that's now in its sixth month. Treasury Secretary Scott Bessent told countries they could face sanctions if they don't. Adam Zubin worked in the George W. Bush, Obama, and Trump administrations. He's now a professor with Johns Hopkins University School of Advanced Studies.
5: The whole game here is how can the U.S. get third countries to constrain their ties with Iran, whether that's China or places like Turkey, places like India. Secretary Bessent talked about a quiet outreach campaign with people from Treasury and State going out to capitals around the world to persuade them that this is in their interest, to be cutting off and cracking down on Iranian sanctions evasion.
2: Speaking there to NPR's Morning Edition. The investigation continues into an alleged cocaine ring at Penn State, where drug dealers allegedly used two frat houses to sell drugs to students. NPR's Brian Mann reports the big substance use risk on U.S. campuses isn't cocaine, it's alcohol.
6: The drug bust at Penn State was headline-grabbing. 14 people arrested. Fraternity pledges allegedly helping process cocaine sold at campus parties. But federal research shows cocaine use among college-age Americans has actually been dropping fast. Megan Patrick at the University of Michigan is one of the co-authors of an annual report studying substance use.
7: There's been a decrease over the past 5 years in cocaine use among young adults in the U.S. The prevalence overall is about 5%.
6: Alcohol use among college-age Americans has also fallen, but federal research shows about half of young adults still drink. The National Institute on Alcohol Abuse and Alcoholism estimates that as many as 1,500 college students die each year from causes linked to alcohol. Brian Mann, NPR News.
2: You're listening to NPR News from Washington. A new study of former NFL players who died recently finds that at least a quarter of them had the neurodegenerative condition known as CTE. The research from Mass General Brigham is the newest attempt to estimate the prevalence of CTE among football players. NPR's Becky Sullivan has more.
8: For years, former NFL players and their families have been donating their brains to researchers to see whether they had chronic traumatic encephalopathy, or CTE. That means most research has something of a sample bias, as many samples came from people with symptoms of brain disease, like mood swings or memory loss. The new study essentially sought to find a denominator. Researchers counted up every player who'd appeared in at least one NFL game anytime since 1949, then focused on those who died between 2016 and 2021. With more than 200 donated brains already definitively diagnosed with CTE, that set a minimum prevalence of about 25%. In a statement, the NFL told NPR the league, quote, continuously strives to make the game of football safer, including by implementing strategies to reduce concussions and head impacts. Becky Sullivan, NPR News.
2: The Pentagon says the U.S. military carried out a strike on a vessel believed to be a drug boat in the Pacific, killing two people on board allegedly trafficking drugs. The U.S. Southern Command says the strike happened over the weekend over what they say are established narco-trafficking routes. It's thought to be the first in 2 months. The death toll from the nearly year-long U.S. campaign of bombing alleged drug boats in the eastern Pacific has left at least 223 people dead in 67 strikes. I'm Janine Herbst, NPR News in Washington.
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0: Good morning. 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Norm Kittleson here with you on this Tuesday morning. Thanks for joining me today. I'll be bringing you classical music until 10 o'clock this morning. And during this hour of the program, we'll be listening to some music by Paganini a little later. And we'll begin this hour with some music by another Italian composer, Benedetto Marcello, who wrote a number of really gorgeous sonatas for flute. And we'll be listening to the Sonata No. 3 in C major, performed by the Lyre Mar Trio.

That was the Flute Sonata No. 3 in C major by Benedetto Marcello, performed by the Lyremar Trio, which is flutist Rebecca Stuhr on the Baroque flute, Mary Pschonek performing on the Baroque cello, and harpsichordist Lynn Ziegler. Good morning. The time is 16 minutes after 8 o'clock. Thanks for joining us for classical music this Tuesday morning here on Blue Lake Public Radio. We'll stick with the wind instrument theme for this next piece by Antonio Rossetti. This is the bassoon concerto in B-flat major. Eric Hübner is the bassoon soloist and also the conductor of the German Chamber Orchestra of Neuss.

The music of Antonio Rossetti. That was the Bassoon Concerto in B flat major. And the soloist was Eckhard Hubner, who was also the conductor of the German Chamber Academy of Neuss. Good morning. This is listener-supported Blue Lake Public Radio in Grand Rapids on 88.9 FM, across West Michigan on 90.3 FM, and online at bluelakeradio.org. 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The West Michigan weather forecast calls for mostly sunny skies this morning with some patchy fog possible yet, then becoming partly sunny later with highs in the upper 70s, partly cloudy skies tonight with lows in the lower 60s. Tomorrow there's a chance of showers in the morning, then showers are likely with a slight chance of thunderstorms in the afternoon with highs in the upper 70s. For Thursday and Friday, sunny skies both days with highs in the upper 70s. And looking ahead to the weekend, Saturday, mostly sunny in the morning, then becoming partly sunny with highs in the upper 70s. It's currently 59 degrees with sunny skies in Holland. Let's get back to the music. Here is the sonata for La Gran Viola, Opus 35 by Niccolo Paganini.

0: The Sonata for La Gran Viola, Opus 35 by Niccolo Paganini. On this recording, the viola soloist was David Aaron Carpenter, and Vladimir Ashkenazi conducted the Helsinki Philharmonic Orchestra.
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0: 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I'm Norm Kittleson. Thanks for joining me this Tuesday morning for classical music here on Blue Lake. I'll be here until 10 o'clock today. Judy Wagley will be in at 10:06 to bring you more music until 1 o'clock in the afternoon. Foley Shuler is on from 1 to 4, and Matt Sumner is closing out our live broadcasting day. He is on from 4 to 7. So we hope you can stay with us throughout the day here on Blue Lake Public Radio, because we have a lot more great music to come, including this next piece, the Symphony No. 23 by Mozart. And Sir Charles Mackerras conducts the Prague Chamber Orchestra.

0: Sir Charles Mackerras led the Prague Chamber Orchestra with the Symphony No. 23 in D major, Kürschel 181 by Mozart. Sir Charles Mackerras has conducted almost all of the Mozart symphonies for recordings with various orchestras and is one of the great champions and interpreters of the symphonies of Mozart.
1: He was the king of swing, but when the big band era ended, Benny Goodman honed his classical chops and turned to pieces like this, Weber's Second Clarinet Concerto. On the next Chicago Symphony Orchestra program, Benny Goodman's Classical Side. Next time with the CSO. I'm Lisa Simeone.
0: You can hear the Chicago Symphony Orchestra every Thursday night at 8 here on Blue Lake Public Radio. The weather forecast calls for mostly sunny skies this morning, then becoming partly sunny later with highs in the upper 70s. Tonight, partly cloudy with lows in the lower 60s. Tomorrow, there's a chance of showers in the morning, then showers and a slight chance of thunderstorms in the afternoon with highs in the upper 70s. It's 57 degrees with fair skies right now in Muskegon. 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
2: Live from NPR News in Washington, I'm Janine Herbst. A divided Supreme Court is easing the way for President Trump to limit mail-in voting ahead of the midterm elections, handing him a temporary win. In an emergency decision, the High Court says Trump can proceed with an executive order he signed, but it didn't weigh in on the legality of that order, instead ruling on the ability of the mostly Democratic-led states to challenge it when they did. And a broader injunction remains in place. NPR's Hansi Lo Wang has more.
3: Trump basically called for the Postal Service to deliver mail-in ballots only to people on lists of mail-in voters that states would have to turn over to USPS. And Trump has said he issued this order to stop illegal voting by non-U.S. citizens, which many studies and audits have found to be extremely rare. And by the way, Trump himself has voted by mail in Florida.
2: NPR's Hansi Lo Wang reporting. The USPS is the financial supporter of NPR. China says its cooperation with Iran will continue without disruption, despite the U.S. Treasury sanctioning dozens of firms, including Chinese ones, to cut off Iran's economic lifeline. NPR's Jennifer Pack has more.
4: China's cooperation with Iran is legal under international law, says the Chinese Foreign Ministry spokesperson Lin Jian, while the U.S.'s unilateral sanctions are not. He says economic warfare and maximum pressure will not help solve the Iran problem, but negotiations will. On Monday, the U.S. Treasury sanctioned dozens of firms, including ones based in Hong Kong and China, alleging they are part of a network to acquire sensitive technology, like laser optic equipment, for Iran. But the U.S. avoided targeting major Chinese banks. That leaves some breathing room for a meeting between President Trump and Chinese leader Xi Jinping, scheduled for next month. Jennifer Pak, NPR News, Beijing.
2: Israel's Prime Minister Benjamin Netanyahu says security protection provided to his family is a necessity after Iran tried to kill one of his sons. This as he's locked in a tough re-election campaign amid reports his top rival has been denied security protection. NPR's Kerry Khan reports.
5: Prime Minister Benjamin Netanyahu didn't provide details about Iran's alleged plot to kill one of his sons, nor did he say which son was targeted or when it occurred. Netanyahu was responding to a question during an interview with Israel's pro-government Channel 14 news station amid reports that candidate Gadi Eisenkot was denied security protection. Polls show Eisenkot ahead of Netanyahu's governing coalition in the run-up to October's national elections. Citing the Iranian threat, Netanyahu said any candidate should receive protection. Israel has killed Iran's supreme leader and other senior officials during the nearly six-month war with Iran. Kerry Khan, NPR News, Tel Aviv.
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6: Since 2022, more than 200 million U.S. poultry birds have been killed because of avian flu. AgriNerds is a startup that tracks waterfowl with satellite imagery and weather radar to warn farmers of their outbreak risk. Now, it's partnering with Alveo Technologies, a company that makes rapid tests for poultry. Alveo's test is under USDA review, but it's used in more than 30 countries. Alveo President Eric Terrell Knott says sending tests to a lab is slow.
7: We can give them a result in 45 minutes instead of 3 days.
6: By combining waterfowl tracking data with rapid test results, the companies say they'll build a deeper understanding of how avian flu spreads. Many farms only test when symptoms are present, so surveillance testing could be a cost barrier for some. For NPR News, I'm Chelsea Koenig in San Francisco.
2: Australia's music industry is banning wholly AI-generated tracks from official charts. This as growing generative technologies threatens the livelihoods of artists. After a variation of Madonna's pop hit Like a Prayer spent 16 weeks on the charts so far, it was created using AI-generated vocals and drums. The Australian Record Industries Association announced the crackdown and says some AI-assisted music will remain eligible as long as humans wrote the song and performed the lead vocal and the primary instruments, that among other requirements. I'm Janine Herbst, and you're listening to NPR News from Washington.
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9: 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And pianist Kate Liu and the Ann Arbor Symphony play Chopin's Second Piano Concerto. 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
0: Good morning. The time is 9:06, and this is Blue Lake Public Radio. I'm Norm Kittleson, your host for just under another hour this morning. Judy Wagley will be in at 10:06. She'll bring you more music until 1 o'clock this afternoon, so please stay with us if you can, so we have more great music to come all through the day here on Blue Lake. During this final hour of the program today, we'll be listening to the Suite Number 1 by Jean Sibelius a little later, but we'll begin the final hour of the program today with some music by Georg Christoph Wagenseil. This is the Concerto for Trombone.

That was the duo of trombonist Stephen Menard and pianist Yoko Yamada with the music of Georg Christoph Wagenseil, the concerto for trombone. Good morning. The time is 16 minutes after 9 o'clock. Thanks for joining us this Tuesday morning for classical music here on Blue Lake Public Radio. 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More is at harborhospicemi.org, or you can call 231-728-3442. Next up, we have some music by Samuel Barber. This is one of his better-known works, Medea's Meditation and Dance of Vengeance, Opus 29A. We'll hear Maren Alsop conducting the Royal Scottish National Orchestra.

Marin Alsop led the Royal Scottish National Orchestra with Medea's Meditation and Dance of Vengeance, Opus 29A by Samuel Barber, which was derived from his ballet of Medea and based on the myth. Good morning. 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And all of us here at Blue Lake Public Radio, thank you. We'd like to thank our day sponsors today, Paul and Artis Heisinga, who are celebrating their 65th wedding anniversary. Happy anniversary, Paul and Artis. 65 years, that's an astounding accomplishment and milestone. 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West Michigan's community hospice for over 40 years. 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Mostly sunny skies in a weather forecast for this morning, then becoming partly sunny later on with highs in the upper 70s, partly cloudy skies tonight with lows in the lower 60s. There's a chance of rain showers in the morning tomorrow, then showers are likely with a slight chance of thunderstorms in the afternoon with highs in the upper 70s. Thursday and Friday, identical forecasts, sunny skies both days with highs in the upper 70s. And Saturday, mostly sunny in the morning, then becoming partly sunny with highs in the upper 70s. It's 62 degrees with fair skies right now in Ludington. Here now is Sir Neville Mariner conducting the Academy of St. Martin in the Fields with the Suite No. 1 by Jean Sibelius.

The Suite Number 1 by Jean Sibelius. On this Musical Heritage Label recording, we heard Sir Neville Mariner conducting the Academy of St. Martin in the Fields. Good morning. The time is 9:51. Norm Kittleson here with you for just a bit longer. Judy Wagley will be in at 10:06 to bring you more music until 1 o'clock in the afternoon. And she has a great program lined up for you, so please stay with us here on Blue Lake Public Radio. This week on Exploring Music, it's Sound the Trumpets. The trumpet takes center stage on Exploring Music with host Peter Van de Graaff. Its story stretches back thousands of years and spans many cultures, and we'll listen to the shofar, the ram's horn from biblical times, and the ancient trumpets found in Tutankhamun's tomb, and we'll savor the modern trumpet's bright sound in music by Bach and Vivaldi, and in the rich and complex symphonic music of Mahler, Ravel, and Stravinsky. That's Sound the Trumpets all this week on Exploring Music with Peter Van de Graaff. And you can hear that at 7 p.m. Monday through Friday here on Blue Lake Public Radio. Let's finish up the program today with some music by Antonin Dvorak. This is the Nocturne in B major, Opus 40. David Golub conducts the Padova Chamber Orchestra.

0: David Golub conducted the Padova Chamber Orchestra with the gorgeous Nocturne Opus 40 by Antonin Dvorak. And that concludes the program today. I'm Norm Kittleson. Thank you so much for listening. It's been a pleasure bringing you classical music this morning, and I hope the rest of your day goes well. Judy Wagley will be in at 10:06 to bring you more music until 1 o'clock this afternoon, so stay with us here on Blue Lake Public Radio.
1: Maxim Vengerov is the soloist in the Mendelssohn Violin Concerto on our next New York Philharmonic broadcast. This is Alec Baldwin. Please join me for our concert that also features Beethoven's Seventh Symphony and an early work by Messiaen. Lauren Mazel will conduct the New York Philharmonic this week.
0: As always, the New York Philharmonic can be heard Friday nights at 8 here on Blue Lake Public Radio. We have mostly sunny skies in the forecast for this morning, becoming partly sunny later with highs in the upper 70s. Tonight, partly cloudy with lows in the lower 60s. Tomorrow, there's a chance of rain in the morning and then showers and thunderstorms in the afternoon with highs in the upper 70s. It's 64 and sunny right now in Whitehall. 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
2: Live from NPR News in Washington, I'm Janine Herbst. The Trump administration is preparing to revoke as many as 200,000 visas of foreigners who are currently seeking asylum in the U.S. NPR's Michelle Kellerman reports it's part of its efforts to keep up deportation numbers.
3: State Department spokesperson Tommy Pigott says the department is working with Homeland Security to identify and revoke the visas of foreigners who came to the U.S. claiming to be short-term visitors, but then filed for asylum to stay here permanently. He says these types of visas are issued with a clear understanding that they are for those who intend to return home. He was responding to an Associated Press report on documents that show the department is focusing on B-1 and B-2 visas issued in the last decade, and could amount to 200,000 revocations. Pigott calls it an ongoing process with dynamic numbers. Michelle Kellerman, NPR News, Washington.
2: South Carolina Republicans choose a Senate nominee today in a special primary runoff. President Trump's super PAC is spending hundreds of thousands of dollars in a last-minute push for the late Senator Lindsey Graham's sister, Darlene, who's serving out the rest of his term. South Carolina Public Radio's Luis Alfredo Garcia has more.
4: GOP voters already narrowed their options to Senator Darlene Graham and Congressman Ralph Norman. Both have been trying to sway people who voted for other candidates in the initial special primary election. 65-year-old Tim Riley attended President Trump's rally for Graham in Myrtle Beach on Friday. He says he's a fan of the president, but didn't rely on endorsements when making a decision.
5: She's new blood into the political arena. It was important to find out what she's about before we cast our votes.
4: He says he will vote for Graham, but he says that's because of her stance against abortion rights and a lack of background in politics, something she's also been criticized for. For NPR News, I'm Luis Alfredo Garcia in Columbia, South Carolina.
2: On Wall Street, stocks opened higher this morning as the renewed trade war between the U.S. and Canada takes shape. NPR Scott Horsley has more.
6: Canada has promised to retaliate for President Trump's latest trade salvo by matching U.S. tariffs dollar for dollar. Trump imposed 50% taxes on some imports from Canada over the weekend after talks broke down on Friday. Canada spells out its own tariff targets today, and the import taxes are set to take effect after Labor Day. Trump is threatening to slap another round of tariffs on Canadian steel, aluminum, and autos, although so far he's steered clear of adding additional taxes on Canada's energy exports. In a social media post, Trump also suggested he might change the name of Lake Ontario to Lake America, just as he earlier tried to rename the Gulf of Mexico. Scott Horsley, NPR News, Washington.
2: And on Wall Street, the Dow is up 46 points, the Nasdaq up 157, S&P 500 up 22. 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In Nevada, thousands of people have been forced to flee their homes as the fast-moving Hawk Fire north of Reno pushed into neighborhoods and forced mass evacuations. But now fire crews are reporting that they've been able to make good progress on containment. Bert Johnson with member station KUNR has more.
7: The fire is now about 30% contained, mostly on its southern edge. That's thanks in part to less severe wind in some areas than authorities feared, but thousands of residents still can't return home. Washoe County Sheriff Darren Balaam says that's because just one spark can reignite the flames.
8: And if we repopulate early in working with fire, now we have to go back in. They're worrying about battling a fire, but also now we have to get people back out.
7: Officials confirm the fire destroyed more than 30 homes and damaged at least six. They expect those numbers to grow as more areas are open for damage assessment. For NPR News, I'm Bert Johnson in Reno, Nevada.
2: The Federal Trade Commission says it settled a claim against Zillow and Redfin, accusing the real estate listing companies of striking a deal to suppress competition in online rental advertising. The FTC alleged Redfin agreed to exit the apartment advertising business for up to 9 years in exchange for $100 million and other compensation from rival Zillow. Part of this settlement orders Redfin to relaunch its rental housing listing business so that competition can be restored. The settlement also resolves litigation brought by attorneys general in several states. 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
11: 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We'll hear the 3,000-year-old trumpets of Tutankhamun, the sparkling sound of Bach and Vivaldi, and the trumpet as an orchestral powerhouse in Mahler, Tchaikovsky, and Stravinsky. I'm Peter Van de Graaff. We're sounding the trumpets on Exploring Music. 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
10: 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Mostly sunny this morning. We may see some clouds later in the day with temperatures reaching the upper 70s. Partly cloudy tonight with lows in the low 60s. Tomorrow, there is a chance of showers in the morning, then showers with a slight chance of thunderstorms tomorrow afternoon with highs in the upper 70s. On Thursday and Friday, expect sunny skies and temperatures in the upper 70s. On Saturday, mostly sunny in the morning, then becoming partly sunny with highs in the upper 70s. I took a sneak peek into the weekend. It looks like a nice weekend ahead, including Saturday and Sunday, with sunshine and pleasant temperatures. Sunny and 62 degrees now here in the woods at Blue Lake Fine Arts Camp. It's 8 minutes after 10 o'clock on this Tuesday, August 25th. I'm Judy Wagley. Thanks for being with me today. And thanks to Norm Kittleson and Foley Schuler for filling in for me yesterday when I mentioned to Norm earlier that I may have one of those weeks that I don't know what day it is. He reminded me that today is Tuesday. It is August 25th, and we will be together today until 1 o'clock. Let's get started with music by Domenico Scarlatti, a sonata in D major with pianist Sergei Babayan.

0: pianist Sergei Babayan with the music of Domenico Scarlatti, a sonata in D major, on Blue Lake Public Radio. 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

It is about 16 minutes after 10 on this Tuesday morning. Nice morning. I hope your morning is going well for you so far and that you've been enjoying the music. I'm Judy Wagley, and thanks for joining me. Music by Peter Boyer now, his Symphony No. 1, composed around 2012 and 13. He said it is a lyrical and rhythmically charged work dedicated to the memory of Leonard Bernstein. Here's the composer Peter Boyer leading the London Philharmonic Orchestra in his Symphony No. 1.

Dedicated to the memory of Leonard Bernstein, the Symphony No. 1, composed around 2012-2013 by Peter Boyer, and the composer led the London Philharmonic Orchestra on Blue Lake Public Radio. And we have some music coming up by Leonard Bernstein. 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It's all there at bluelakeradio.org. Good morning. I'm Judy Wagley. Thanks for joining me on this Tuesday morning. It's about 19 minutes ahead of 11 o'clock. Music by Leonard Bernstein, an excerpt from the Candide Suite featuring the Minnesota Orchestra led by Eiji Owe.

0: We'll Make Our Garden Grow, an excerpt from the Candide Suite by Leonard Bernstein. 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
1: 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We'll hear world premiere recordings of his dance suites and sacred vocal works from a recent release from Capella Itineris. I'm Sarah Schneider, hoping you'll tune in next time for Early Music Now.
0: 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It is 10 minutes ahead of 11 o'clock on this Tuesday morning. I'm Judy Wagley. Thanks for joining me today. We get together weekdays from 10 until 1. Here's some music by Gabrielle Pierney, a fantasy ballet featuring pianist Joel Fann.

0: Fantasy Ballet by Gabriel Pierney, featuring pianist Joel Fan, along with the Northwest Sinfonietta, led by Christophe Chagnard, here on Blue Lake Public Radio, WBLU Grand Rapids at 88.9, and WBLV Twin Lake and Muskegon at 90.3, a service of Blue Lake Fine Arts Camp.
1: He was the king of swing, but when the big band era ended, Benny Goodman honed his classical chops and turned to pieces like this, Weber's Second Clarinet Concerto. On the next Chicago Symphony Orchestra program, Benny Goodman's Classical Side, next time with the CSO. I'm Lisa Simeone.
0: A true crossover artist before the word crossover became a thing. 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In our weather forecast today, a beautiful sunny morning. Some clouds may roll in later today, though, with temperatures reaching the upper 70s. Tonight, partly cloudy with lows in the low 60s. Tomorrow, there is a chance of showers in the morning, then showers and a slight chance of thunderstorms in the afternoon tomorrow, with highs in the upper 70s. On Thursday and Friday, sunny with highs in the upper 70s. And looking ahead to Saturday, mostly sunny in the morning, then becoming partly sunny with highs in the upper 70s. A sunny and beautiful 69 degrees now here at Blue Lake Fine Arts Camp. Today's Blue Lake Public Radio Day sponsors are Paul and Artis Heisinga, celebrating their 65th wedding anniversary. Happy anniversary from all of us here at Blue Lake Public Radio. 4 minutes after 11 o'clock on this Tuesday morning, I'm Judy Wagley. Thanks for joining me today. We'll be together until 1 o'clock. I have a big stack of music ready to go for us today, including in the 12 o'clock hour, music by Richard Strauss, performed by the Pittsburgh Symphony Orchestra as a sneak preview to what we'll hear tonight on that broadcast concert here on Blue Lake Public Radio. Now, a transcription of music by Johann Sebastian Bach. I think this will be familiar to you, but this transcription is by Leopold Stokowski, a transcription for orchestra from the Orchestral Suite No. 3 and also the well-known and beloved Sheep May Safely Graze. Here's the Bournemouth Symphony Orchestra, conducted by José Serebrier.

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Good morning, I'm Judy Wagley. Thanks for joining me today. It's 17 minutes after 11 o'clock. And we will be together until 1 o'clock. Foley Schuler joins you then, and Matt Sumner is in at 4 o'clock with more classical music from Blue Lake Public Radio. We turn now to music by Darius Milhaud, the French composer who lived from 1892 to 1974, The Chimney of King René. This is a woodwind quintet. A chimney. Why a chimney? Well, this is a story of Milhaud first wrote this as a collaboration with two other composers for a film score that was called The Cavalcade of Love, which consisted of three episodes of love at different periods of history, the Middle Ages, 1830, and 1930. And Milhaud chose the first, the Middle Ages, with scenes evoking the courts of love in 15th century France. And King René was the Count of Provence, and he was a fondly remembered, highly regarded. And fun fact, he introduced the Muscatel grape to the Provence region of France, and his cheminée, or chimney, was a sort of a spot that he liked to go. And we think of it maybe more as a fireplace rather than a chimney. But we have this lovely woodwind quintet by Darius Milhaud, The Chimney of King René. Here's the wind quintet from the Danish National Symphony Orchestra on Blue Lake Public Radio.

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1: Maxim Vengerov is the soloist in the Mendelssohn Violin Concerto on our next New York Philharmonic broadcast. This is Alec Baldwin. Please join me for our concert that also features Beethoven's Seventh Symphony and an early work by Messiaen. Laura Mazel will conduct the New York Philharmonic this week.
0: That's a wonderful program, and you can hear it Friday evening at 8 here on Blue Lake Public Radio. Beautiful day today, this Tuesday, August 25th. Some clouds may roll in later today, though, and stick around for tonight with lows in the low 60s. Tomorrow, there is a chance of showers in the morning, then showers and a slight chance of thunderstorms tomorrow afternoon with highs in the upper 70s. The sun comes back on Thursday and Friday, sunny skies with highs in the upper 70s, and mostly sunny on Saturday, especially in the morning, and then some clouds may move in, and we may see partly sunny skies on Saturday with highs in the upper 70s. 71 perfectly pleasant degrees now here at Blue Lake Fine Arts Camp. We are tucked into the woods in the Manistee National Forest. I'm Judy Wagley. It is good to have you along today. We get together every weekday from 10 until 1 and listen to some really fine classical music like this by Sergei Rachmaninoff. This is a stunner of a recording featuring pianist Daniil Trifonov and Sergei Babayan in the Suite No. 2 for two pianos. Music by Sergei Rachmaninoff on Blue Lake Public Radio.

Wow. Music by Sergei Rachmaninoff, the suite number 2 for two pianos. I love that recording. It's by Sergei Babayan and Daniel Trifonov at two pianos that are ready to burst into flames when they're through with them. We heard that on Blue Lake Public Radio, listener supported in Grand Rapids on 88.9 FM, across West Michigan on 90.3 FM, and online at bluelakeradio.org. I'm Judy Wagley. Thanks for joining me today. We turn now to music by Anatoly Edov, The Enchanted Lake, with the Cincinnati Pops Orchestra, conducted by Eric Kunzel.

0: The Enchanted Lake by Anatoly Adolf with the Cincinnati Pops Orchestra, conducted by Eric Kunzel, here on Blue Lake Public Radio. I must confess that I am drawn, compelled to walk on the beach of our Great Lake Michigan, as often as possible, especially this time of year. And yes, I think our lake is enchanted. This is Blue Lake Public Radio, WBLU Grand Rapids at 88.9, and WBLV Twin Lake and Muskegon at 90.3, a service of Blue Lake Fine Arts Camp.
1: 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Leonard Slatkin conducts Benjamin Britten's Young Person's Guide to the Orchestra. Principal Oboe Cynthia Toledo de Almeida plays The Flower Clock by Jean Francais. 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
0: Hear the Pittsburgh Symphony Orchestra tonight at 8 here on Blue Lake Public Radio, and we will hear them in just a few minutes, too, coming right up. In our weather forecast today, becoming partly sunny this afternoon with highs in the upper 70s, partly cloudy tonight with lows in the low 60s. Tomorrow, there is a chance of showers in the mornings, and then showers and a slight chance of thunderstorms in the afternoon with highs in the upper 70s. The sun returns on Thursday and Friday with highs in the upper 70s and continuing mostly sunny into Saturday, especially in the morning, then becoming partly sunny with highs in the upper 70s. And on Sunday, it looks like another nice sunny day. 73 degrees now here at Blue Lake Fine Arts Camp. Today's Blue Lake Public Radio Day sponsors are Paul and Artis Heisinga, celebrating their 65th wedding anniversary. Congratulations and happy anniversary from all of us here at Blue Lake Public Radio. It is 6 minutes after noon on this Tuesday, August 25th. I'm Judy Wagley. It is so good to have you along. You are welcome to join me every weekday from 10 until 1. We'll have a wonderful time listening to classical music from our library here at Blue Lake Public Radio. Here is seven variations and I'm reading from the Spanish here, so bear with me while I translate. Fantasy and Variations Brillante by Fernando Sor, featuring guitarist David Starobin.

Guitarist David Starobin with the music of Fernando Sor, Seven Fantasies and Variations Brilliant, on Blue Lake Public Radio, on the air or online. 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Congratulations, happy anniversary, and thank you for your support. Coming up tonight at 8, the Pittsburgh Symphony Orchestra. We bring you those concerts every Tuesday evening at 8, and usually they are under the direction of Manfred Honeck. Tonight, Leonard Slatkin will conduct, among other things, Benjamin Britten's Young Person's Guide to the Orchestra, and we can hear every instrument of the orchestra in all their glory, and that's coming up tonight. But we can also hear the Pittsburgh Symphony in all its glory right now with the music of Richard Strauss. And wow, they are a terrific orchestra with an especially fine brass section, and they get a real chance to shine here in this tone poem by Richard Strauss, Don Juan. Here's the Pittsburgh Symphony Orchestra, conducted by Manfred Honeck, on Blue Lake Public Radio.

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1: The trumpet is in the spotlight on Exploring Music. We'll hear the 3,000-year-old trumpets of Tutankhamun, the sparkling sound of Bach and Vivaldi, and the trumpet as an orchestral powerhouse in Mahler, Tchaikovsky, and Stravinsky. I'm Peter Van de Graaff. We're sounding the trumpets on Exploring Music. I hope you'll be listening.
0: Peter Van de Graaff is your new host on Exploring Music, Monday through Friday evenings at 7, here on Blue Lake Public Radio. 20 minutes ahead of 1 o'clock on this Tuesday afternoon, I'm Judy Wagley. Thanks for joining me. We'll be together for just a bit longer, until 1 o'clock. News headlines for you at 1:01, and then Foley Shuler is in until 4 o'clock. Matt Sumner will be with you from 4 until 7 with more classical music. And by the way, I'm with you every weekday from 10 until 1, Norm Kittleson from 7 a.m. until 10 a.m. And we all have classical music from our library for you all day long here on Blue Lake Public Radio. We turn now to music by C.P. E. Bach, the Trio Sonata in A Major, featuring the group called Music's Recreation.

0: A trio sonata in A major by C.P.E. 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
0: 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And wow, lots of great jazz there, thanks to Lazaro Vega here on Blue Lake Public Radio. I'm Judy Wagley. We'll be together for about 5 more minutes here on this beautiful Tuesday afternoon. I hope you're having a good day so far and that you've enjoyed the music here on Blue Lake Public Radio. We'll end our time together with a piece by Tom Davorin featuring the Five Lakes Silver Band. This is called Embers, and it was inspired by the soft glow of a dying campfire. Here's the Five Lakes Silver Band on Blue Lake Public Radio.

0: Inspired by a dying campfire on a summer evening, Embers by Tom DeVoren, featuring the Five Lake Silver Band, directed by Christopher Ward, here on Blue Lake Public Radio. 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
1: We head to Munich's famous open-air music festival Classics at Odeonsplatz for the next performance on our European concert tour as the Munich Philharmonic performs an overture by Wagner and Mendelssohn's Scottish Symphony, and rising star violinist Maria Duenas joins them for the first violin concerto of Max Bruch. I'm Jan Weller. I hope you'll be listening.
0: That concert is coming up tomorrow evening at 8 here on Blue Lake Public Radio. NPR News headlines are just ahead. Stay with us here on Blue Lake Public Radio. I'm Judy Wagley. Thanks for listening, and we will get back together again tomorrow morning at 10 o'clock. Stay with us. NPR News is next. It's 101.
2: Live from NPR News, I'm Lakshmi Singh. The U.S. and Canada are in an all-out trade war. Both governments are now imposing $20 billion worth of tariffs on each other after negotiations collapsed last week. Days after the Trump administration announced new levies, today, Prime Minister Mark Carney's government responded in kind. Here's NPR's Emily Fang.
3: Canada's tariffs range from 15 to 50%, and they cover a medley of goods ranging from American fish to paper to tableware. These tariffs come on top of several rounds of American trade penalties levied on Canada over the last year and a half, including punishing levies on Canadian steel and aluminum. This week, President Trump also threatened to raise tariffs on Canadian cars and auto parts to 50% starting next year. And he wrote several bellicose statements on his social media site Truth Social, accusing Canada of, quote, ripping off the U.S. This aggressive rhetoric and repeated threats to annex Canada has left most Canadians hostile to compromise with the U.S., according to multiple public opinion polls. Emily Fang, NPR News, Washington.
2: As many as 200,000 foreign nationals seeking asylum in the U.S. could lose their visas. The Trump administration's actions are part of a broad and aggressive crackdown on illegal immigration. NPR's Michelle Kellerman with details.
4: State Department spokesperson Tommy Pigott says the department is working with Homeland Security to identify and revoke the visas of foreigners who came to the U.S. claiming to be short-term visitors, but then filed for asylum to stay here permanently. He says these types of visas are issued with a clear understanding that they are for those who intend to return home. He was responding to an Associated Press report on documents that show the department is focusing on B-1 and B-2 visas issued in the last decade and could amount to 200,000 revocations. Pigott calls it an ongoing process with dynamic numbers. Michelle Kellerman, NPR News, Washington.
2: Republican voters in South Carolina are choosing a nominee for Senate today in a special primary runoff following the death of Senator Lindsey Graham in July. The Hawk Fire that's burned more than 15,000 acres since first erupting in the Sierra Nevada foothills near Reno is still keeping thousands of people out of their homes. Tammy Jokel says it is unnerving hearing something in the middle of the night and then seeing the National Guard outside urging you to evacuate.
5: We all got an alert on our phone and all of the neighbors came out all at once. Boom! And we were like, okay, well, we've got to get out of here. And it was just really smoky and chaotic.
2: Schools across the region had been closed. More than 90,000 people were under orders to evacuate or to prepare to do so. U.S. stocks are trading higher this hour, with the Dow up 45 points and NASDAQ was up 133 at last check. You're listening to NPR News. An investigation is underway into an alleged cocaine ring at Penn State, where drug dealers allegedly used two fraternity houses to sell drugs to students. NPR's Brian Mann tells us the big substance use risk on U.S. campuses is not cocaine, it's alcohol.
6: The drug bust at Penn State was headline-grabbing. 14 people arrested, fraternity pledges allegedly helping process cocaine sold at campus parties. But federal research shows cocaine use among college-age Americans has actually been dropping fast. Megan Patrick at the University of Michigan is one of the co-authors of an annual report studying substance use.
7: There's been a decrease over the past 5 years in cocaine use among young adults in the U.S. The prevalence overall is about 5%.
6: Alcohol use among college-age Americans has also fallen, but federal research shows about half of young adults still drink. The National Institute on Alcohol Abuse and Alcoholism estimates that as many as 1,500 college students die each year from causes linked to alcohol. Brian Mann, NPR News.
2: Health officials in Pennsylvania are reporting the first measles-related deaths in the United States this year. They say the two patients were not vaccinated. They lived in Lancaster County. The Centers for Disease Control and Prevention has said there are 2,777 measles cases in the country as of a few days ago. Earlier this summer, the number of cases surpassed last year's count, making this the worst year for measles in the U.S. since 1991. It's NPR.
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The great Leonard Bernstein leading the New York Philharmonic in music from his own marvelous work for the operatic stage based on Voltaire's Candide, which sadly, as brilliant as it is, doesn't get performed in its entirety too often these days, but is well represented by that dazzling, scintillating overture to Candide, one of the composer's most popular creations. And with that, we open our show for today. This is Foley Schuller, glad to be your host every weekday from 1 until 4 p.m. here on Blue Lake Public Radio, celebrating the birthday of the legendary Leonard Bernstein, who would have been his 108th birthday today. We're going to celebrate in grand fashion all the various aspects of his musical creation as conductor, pianist, and of course, composer. And we'll showcase Bernstein the conductor a little bit later this afternoon with his monumental and historic performance given Christmas Day 1989 in Berlin, just weeks after the fall of the Berlin Wall, and celebrating that momentous event with an unforgettable performance of Beethoven's Symphony No. 9, the Choral Symphony, and music that found him altering the famous Schiller text from the word joy, the Ode to Joy, changing it to Ode to Freedom. We'll hear that great Ode to Freedom performance given in honor of the fall of the Berlin Wall coming up a little bit later on the program. You won't want to miss that. And much, much more. Symphonic dances from West Side Story will help us represent the great Bernstein compositionally, along with several other works as well. And should be a great afternoon of music making. And before we go any further, a special thanks to our Blue Lake Public Radio Day sponsors today. Paul and Artis Heisinga are sponsoring our programming in celebration of their 65th wedding anniversary. Support comes from Frederick Meyer Gardens and Sculpture Park, presenting the work of glass artist Dale Chihuly in outside and inside exhibits. Chihuly Across Meyer Gardens continues through November 1st, and Chihuly Radiant Forms has been extended to January 10th. Full details are at meyergardens.org. It is well known that Leonard Bernstein felt a special affinity to Gustav Mahler, with whom he, of course, shared the dynamic of being both a composer and a conductor, and in fact, both conducting the New York Philharmonic at various points. Bernstein would become one of the great proponents of Mahler's music and champions and interpreters of it, helping to bring about a resurgence of interest in the composer's work that has only continued to grow to this day. We're going to hear a more intimate performance of Bernstein performing Mahler's music as we hear what is widely regarded as Mahler's first great masterpiece, his symphonic, or rather his song cycle, known as Songs of a Wayfarer. He wrote them on his own texts as a young man in his early 20s when he was dealing with the heartbreak of an unrequited love while he was working at one of his early conducting jobs in Kassel, Germany, and worked his way through that with these four songs of a wayfarer. And we're going to hear one of the great voices in all of classical music, baritone Dietrich Fischer-Dieskau, with pianist Leonard Bernstein in Music of Mahler.

under the linden tree, and blossoms sprinkled over me. There I knew not life's pain. Everything was good again. Alas, everything, love and grief and world and dream. Words and music by Gustav Mahler. We heard them, of course, sung in German there, giving you just a bit of the translation of the very end. Two of the songs of a wayfarer, the four total in that set that form the first great work of Gustav Mahler. He would draw deeply upon the material from that for his first symphony as well. And we heard Leonard Bernstein, the pianist and the great champion of Mahler's music there in an intimate setting, performing two of those songs of a wayfarer with the legendary German baritone Dietrich Fischer-Dieskau. We began with On My Love's Wedding Day and then heard My Love's Two Blue Eyes. This is Foley Schuller. Glad to have your company. Classical music for your afternoon here on Blue Lake Public Radio. This afternoon, we happen to be celebrating the birthday of Leonard Bernstein. He was born on this date 108 years ago. Celebrating him in his various capacities as performer and composer. Bernstein, the conductor, will be showcased coming up in just a little bit as we get underway with the Monumental Symphony No. 9, the Great Choral Symphony of Beethoven. And some more chamber music featuring Bernstein coming up as we continue. Please stay tuned. More from the great Bernstein sitting down at the piano. He was a wonderful artist on the piano. Teams up here with the Juilliard String Quartet for music of Robert Schumann.

Some of the most beautiful and compelling music of Robert Schumann and of the chamber music repertoire. That haunting and beautiful second movement from Schumann's piano quintet in E flat major, opus 44. The great filmmaker. Well, it's appeared in so many great films. One thinks of Fanny and Alexander, the great autobiographical film of Ingmar Bergman, makes extensive use of that music throughout, and others as well. And they're a beautiful showcase for Leonard Bernstein, the pianist, as he teamed up with the Juilliard String Quartet. And today we celebrate the anniversary of the birth of Leonard Bernstein, a legend of music. And we're going to try to showcase the various facets of his musical genius, including, of course, as a conductor, which is on the way next. Stay tuned as he conducts a massing of musical forces from across Europe and America to celebrate the fall of the Berlin Wall with the Symphony No. 9 by Beethoven. As we continue, please stay tuned. 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Our thanks and congratulations. Hope you're having a great celebration today, and we thank you so much for your support. In our West Michigan weather, we have partly sunny skies for the rest of this afternoon, highs topping out in the upper 70s, partly cloudy tonight, overnight lows in the lower 60s. We have a chance for showers Wednesday morning with showers and a slight chance for thunderstorms in the afternoon, a high near 79, and sunny skies on Thursday, a high again in the upper 70s. And right now it's 77 degrees here at Blue Lake Fine Arts Camp. And as we celebrate the life and legacy of Leonard Bernstein on the anniversary of his birth, we take you back next to a momentous event not only in his life and career, but in world history. As we go back to 1989, November of that year saw the fall of the Berlin Wall. A monumental event. It's one that one remembers where one was at the time. I happened to be in my German class in college. I was a student at Hope College. And I'll never forget our teacher, the wonderful Gisela Strand, native of Germany, with many family members on both sides of that divide of East and West, ran into class on that morning when the news had broken with tears filling her eyes, and we immediately canceled class and made our way across the green there to the student union gathering place and had an impromptu party in honor of the fall of the wall. Leonard Bernstein, never one to miss a moment in history, always embracing those events in our history, was there. There's a great picture of him hammer and chisel, chiseling away at the wall himself. And he would assemble in a special musical celebration of that momentous occasion that was arranged for just a month later on Christmas Day, 1989, in Berlin. A performance of Beethoven's Symphony No. 9 in D minor, the Choral Symphony.
And the histrionics were quite powerful in this performance, which featured musicians from all over Europe and also America who had once been divided by war in World War II, now joining together in the celebration of freedom and of the universal language of music that brings us all together. And this included members of the Dresden Staatskapelle, the Bavarian Radio Symphony Orchestra, the Orchestra of the Kirov Theater Leningrad, the London Symphony Orchestra, the New York Philharmonic, and Paris Orchestra, all represented, as well as the Bavarian Radio Chorus, members of the Berlin Radio Chorus, the Dresden Philharmonic Children's Chorus, and the vocal soloists also representing a wide array of nationalities, including soprano June Anderson, mezzo-soprano Sarah Walker, tenor Klaus Koenig, and bass Jan-Hendrik Reutering. Beethoven Symphony No. 9, of course, famed for its thrilling choral conclusion based on the Ode to Joy by Friedrich Schiller, and Bernstein, in his characteristic audacity, felt compelled to change the Schiller text by one word. Instead of joy, he had the voices sing freedom or Freiheit. And this is known as the Ode to Freedom performance. Christmas Day, 1989 in Berlin. Here's Leonard Bernstein to conduct the Symphony No. 9 by Beethoven.

0: A momentous performance of Beethoven's Symphony No. 9 in D minor, the Choral Symphony, given on Christmas Day, 1989, just weeks after the fall of the Berlin Wall, and a special event celebrating that moment in history, the fall of the wall, with Leonard Bernstein conducting, musicians from across Europe and America as well, all represented in the musical forces here, joined in that spirit of unity and celebration and of freedom. The famous Ode to Joy finale, if you were listening closely, you heard that the singers were not singing Freude like they usually do, but rather Freiheit or freedom, with Bernstein making that change for that special occasion in the Schiller text, the Ode to Freedom performance from Christmas 1989. The time is 3 o'clock. This is Foley Schuller. Glad to be with you today. And we're celebrating the birthday of the great Leonard Bernstein and one of his great historic performances there. He was on the podium, of course, and amongst the orchestral players were members of the Dresden Staatskapelle, the Kirov Theater Orchestra of Leningrad, now back to its original name of the Mariinsky Theater Orchestra, the London Symphony, the New York Philharmonic and Paris Orchestra. Our chorus included members of the Bavarian Radio Chorus, members of the Berlin Radio Chorus, the Dresden Philharmonic Children's Chorus, and vocal soloists, soprano June Anderson, mezzo-soprano Sarah Walker, tenor Klaus Koenig, and bass Jan-Hendrik Reutering, all joining forces for that Symphony No. 9 by Beethoven. And I hope you can stay tuned. More music celebrating Bernstein in our final hour together. In fact, next we have some music both by and in celebration of Bernstein from the recording Some Other Time, featuring Will Bailey and Laura Downs in performance as we continue. And then we'll hear Bernstein as soloist in the Piano Concerto in G by Maurice Ravel. In our weather forecast for Western Michigan, we have partly cloudy skies tonight with overnight lows in the lower 60s. A chance for showers in the morning tomorrow, then showers likely with a chance for thunderstorms in the afternoon, a high near 79. Sunny skies Thursday and Friday with highs in the upper 70s both days. Right now it's 79 degrees here at Blue Lake Fine Arts Camp.
1: Maxim Vengerov is the soloist in the Mendelssohn Violin Concerto on our next New York Philharmonic broadcast. This is Alec Baldwin. Please join me for our concert that also features Beethoven's Seventh Symphony and an early work by Messiaen. Laura Mazel will conduct the New York Philharmonic this week.
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pianist Lara Downes, and joined on the first selection by cellist Will Bailey, who is featured throughout this recording as well, entitled Some Other Time. We began with music of Leonard Bernstein that lends its title to this recording, Some Other Time, beautiful song from Bernstein's early great stage work On the Town. And that was followed by music of Bernstein's longtime friend going back to their student days, near lifelong friends, Lucas Foss, who paid tribute to Bernstein, wrote that little piece for Bernstein's 70th birthday, unveiling it at Tanglewood that summer, entitled For Lenny, a witty take on another piece from On the Town, New York, New York by Bernstein. And that opens our 3 o'clock and final hour together. This is Foley Shuler, glad to be your host every weekday from 1 until 4 p.m. It's our big Bernstein birthday bash on the program today, born in the state in 1918, 108 years ago, celebrating the life and legacy of this giant of music. So multifaceted, too, and trying to explore those various facets over these 3 hours. What a diverse array of music as well. We're going to hear some of Bernstein's best-known and loved original music as we hear the Symphonic Dances from West Side Story. You won't want to miss it later in the hour. And a special thanks to our Blue Lake Public Radio Day sponsors today, Paul and Artis Heisinga, who are celebrating their 65th anniversary. And our thanks and congratulations to you both. And we continue on with some more music showcasing Bernstein the pianist. And this is a recording that takes me right back to my early days of music discovery, when in my early teens I was discovering and falling in love with the music of Maurice Ravel, amongst many others. And first buying my own records, and just the excitement of those early discoveries just stays with you the rest of your life, if you're lucky, I think. And this is the recording I remember buying at the used record store, featuring Leonard Bernstein on piano and leading the New York Philharmonic. This was my introduction to this great work of Ravel that has been with me ever since, as one of my most dearly held favorite pieces in the repertoire. The Piano Concerto in G by Maurice Ravel, from the classic recording featuring Leonard Bernstein with the New York Philharmonic.

Music of Maurice Ravel, one of two great concertos he was writing right at the end of his life. Very different pieces, too. That included the piano concerto in F, and also the work we heard there, the effervescent concoction of Ravel, American jazz, his friend George Gershwin, all coming together into a magical alchemy there. The piano concerto in G. Music of Ravel. And the legendary Leonard Bernstein was featured there both on piano and leading the New York Philharmonic. And this is Foley Schuller. Glad to be with you here on Blue Lake Public Radio. 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And thank you. And we are celebrating the anniversary of the birth of the great Leonard Bernstein on the program today. Born on this date 108 years ago. What an extraordinary musician. We're going to be hearing some of his best known and loved original music coming up in just a little bit. We were shocked and saddened, just like the rest of the world, and are also now mourning the death of an icon of music, and another legend, Dolly Parton. Of course, an icon of country music, but whose life and work transcended country music and music itself, and a great force for good in our world, and being celebrated far and wide already, with news of her death coming in just a little while ago, passing away at the age of 80. Her nephew, Brian Seaver, announced the news via social media and remembered his aunt, saying Dolly opened doors for generations of singers, songwriters, musicians, and dreamers from every walk of life and across every continent. She never saw a door she couldn't open, and the door she opened made and changed history. And we remember Dolly Parton, who once said, "Music lives in me. Life is a song to me. Music is just a natural everyday occurrence with me." And what an occurrence it was. A tremendous songwriter as well. And we are going to hear one of the works that cemented her reputation as a great songwriter. Here performed on string quartets. This is the great Dolly Parton classic, Jolene, performed by the Midnight String Quartet.

remembering the great Dolly Parton, who just died at the age of 80, with her iconic song Jolene, as performed by the Midnight String Quartet. This is Foley Shuler, and you're listening to Classical Music on Blue Lake Public Radio. And today on the program, throughout, we have been celebrating the anniversary of the birth of the great Leonard Bernstein. And we close with his music as he leads the New York Philharmonic in the Symphonic Dances from West Side Story.

0: The Symphonic Dances from West Side Story, Leonard Bernstein's modern-day retelling of the Romeo and Juliet tragedy of Shakespeare, set in modern-day New York. And the Symphonic Dances there, in celebration of Bernstein's birthday, with Leonard Bernstein leading the New York Philharmonic. Wrapping up our show for today, this is Foley Shuler. Thanks for joining in. 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
1: Live from NPR News, I'm Lakshmi Singh. Flags are being lowered to half-staff in memory of Dolly Parton. A family statement confirms she died today in Nashville. Dolly Parton's nephew, Brian Seaver, describes his aunt's legacy this way: a rhinestone life that shone bright enough for the world to see. She was instantly recognizable for her curvy physique, voluminous blonde wigs, and long acrylic nails that she once shared on the Graham Norton show worked great as guitar picks. Parton was also famous for her self-deprecating humor, but generations of fans are also mourning the loss of an award-winning singer, songwriter, and actor they say had an indelible impact on and off stage, especially with classics like
2: Jolene, Jolene, Jolene, I'm begging of you, please don't take my man.
1: Parton was also a businesswoman and a humanitarian. In this 1982 interview with the late Barbara Walters, Parton reflected on what success meant to her.
3: You know, I've worked hard and I had a lot of dreams. I've worked not only for myself, but for other people. And it's like now I want to enjoy, really enjoy the more simple things rather than just going full blast.
1: Dolly Parton was 80 years old. The U.S. Secret Service says it is aware of an Iranian state media video threatening President Trump's youngest son, Barron. NPR's Franco Ordonez reports.
4: The video released by Iran state media purports to track the movements of the president's 20-year-old son. It opens by asking, where and how should we kill Barron Trump? Nate Herring, a spokesman for the Secret Service, told NPR that, quote, the U.S. Secret Service is aware of the video and investigates anything that can be perceived as a threat toward our protectees. Those protectees, of course, include the president himself, as well as members of his immediate family. Herring went on to say that out of concern for operational security, the Secret Service would not be further discussing matters of protective intelligence. Franco Ordonez, NPR News, The White House.
1: Canada has announced retaliatory tariffs on the U.S. More from NPR's Alex Leff.
5: Canada unveiled counter tariffs of up to 50% on hundreds of U.S. goods. That includes steel, dairy, appliances, paper, and other products. Finance Minister François-Philippe Champagne said the measures are meant to protect Canadian businesses and let them compete.
6: It's all about fairness. It's all about level playing field. It's all about supporting Canadian workers and Canadian businesses.
5: This comes after the U.S. imposed 50% tariffs on many Canadian goods, and President Trump threatened more after talks broke down last week. Canada's tariffs take effect September 8th. Alex Leff, NPR News, Washington.
1: You're listening to NPR News. The State Department says it is in the process of identifying and revoking as many as 200,000 visas held by foreign nationals who initially applied to visit the U.S. for a short term, then later filed for asylum. Spokesperson Tommy Pigott responded to an Associated Press report that the administration's reviewing B-1 and B-2 visas issued over the last 10 years. South Carolina voters are deciding the outcome of a special Republican primary runoff. Senator Darlene Graham is competing against Representative Ralph Norman in a race to succeed her late brother, Senator Lindsey Graham, who died last month. The life expectancy of the average American has rebounded to pre-pandemic levels, according to the latest data from the Centers for Disease Control and Prevention. More from NPR's Rob Stein.
7: The CDC's National Center for Health Statistics says the average baby born in 2024 could be expected to live to age 79. That's because life expectancy inched up again between 2023 and 2024, marking the third annual increase in a row. The increase to 79 slightly surpasses the average life expectancy before the pandemic and was due to a combined drop in deaths from COVID-19, as well as drops in unintentional injuries like drug overdoses, heart disease, cancer, and homicides. While the rebound is good news, U.S. life expectancy still trails other rich countries like Canada, Japan, and the U.K. Rob Stein, NPR News.
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9: 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On this Tuesday afternoon, August the 25th, my name is Matt Sumner. Thanks so much for joining in here today with another 3 hours of classical music. 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We start music this hour with Franz Liszt, from the Symphonic Poems recording of the New Zealand Symphony Orchestra under the direction of Michael Halash. Here's Symphonic Poem number 7.

0: The New Zealand Symphony Orchestra, under the direction of Michael Halasch, on Franz Liszt's Symphonic Poem No. 7 here on Blue Lake Public Radio. Typical weather continues here for late August across West Michigan. For the rest of this afternoon and evening, partly sunny skies with temperatures holding in the mid-70s. Partly cloudy tonight with comfortable lows around 61 degrees. And expect chance of showers and thunderstorms for the day tomorrow, mainly afternoon, and highs around 80 degrees, looking for an 80% chance of rain for tomorrow. Sunny skies for Thursday, around 80 degrees, and Friday, sunny skies, around 78 degrees.
1: 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Leonard Slatkin conducts Benjamin Britten's Young Person's Guide to the Orchestra. Principal Oboe Cynthia Toledo de Almeida plays The Flower Clock by Jean Francais. 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
0: And join us this evening at 8 o'clock for that broadcast of the Pittsburgh Symphony here on Blue Lake Public Radio. Let's turn to the music of virtuoso cellist Joel Krosnick with pianist Cameron Grant on Servais, Barber of Seville.

the music of composer Adrien François Servé in The Barber of Seville, not to be confused with Rossini's famous opera The Barber of Seville, although this piece was inspired by that work. And Servé, also known as the Paganini of cello work, we heard virtuoso cellist performing on that piece Joel Krosnick and pianist Cameron Grant on the virtuoso cello, the name of that recording released on Orion Recordings. You're tuned in to listener-supported Blue Lake Public Radio this afternoon. I'm Matt Sumner. Thanks so much for joining me here today on the dial or streaming online at bluelakeradio.org. We close this hour with James DePriest and the Oregon Symphony Orchestra with Hector Berlioz's love scene from Romeo and Juliet.

0: Stunningly gorgeous music from Berlioz, the love scene from Romeo and Juliet, Opus 17, as performed by the Oregon Symphony Orchestra under the direction of James DePriest. 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
2: Oh, sometimes I go walking through fields where we walked long ago.
1: Country music legend Dolly Parton has died. She was 80 years old. The towering singer, songwriter, actress, and businesswoman was also a powerful advocate for literacy. Through her Imagination Library, kids 5 and younger can receive a free book each month. NPR's Andrew Limbong has more on the program's legacy.
3: Hello, kiddies. You want me to read a book to you?
4: This is Dolly Parton at an event at the Library of Congress celebrating the Imagination Library sending out 100 million books. That was back in 2018. Now that number is over 330 million. The program started small in 1995, covering Parton's home county in East Tennessee. Parton has said that she was inspired by her father, who couldn't read or write. Since then, the Imagination Library has collaborated with local nonprofits and governments to expand access across the country and beyond too, including Canada, the UK, Ireland, and Australia. At that Library of Congress event, she said that her goal was to deliver 1 billion books to kids. Andrew Limbong, NPR News.
1: The U.S. stock market largely shrugged off a sweeping set of tariffs imposed by Canada on American products today. As NPR's Raphael Nam reports, the retaliatory tariffs may not have a huge economic effect, but they could take a toll.
5: The tariffs imposed by Canada range from 15% to 50% on many American products, including steel, aluminum, as well as washers and dryers. Overall, about $20 billion worth of American imports will come under Canadian tariffs, or about 700 products. Canada's tariffs had been expected, and most economists still believe the ongoing trade war would likely hit harder for businesses north of the border. So investors in Wall Street did not react too much, but concerns will mount if the trade dispute escalates. Tariffs are a tax on imports, which creates uncertainty for businesses and can be inflationary for consumers. Rafael Nam, NPR News.
1: As many as 200,000 foreign nationals seeking asylum in the U.S. could lose their visas. It's part of the Trump administration's crackdown on illegal immigration, NPR's Michelle Kelman reports.
6: State Department spokesperson Tommy Pigott says the department is working with Homeland Security to identify and revoke the visas of foreigners who came to the U.S. claiming to be short-term visitors, but then filed for asylum to stay here permanently. He says these types of visas are issued with a clear understanding that they are for those who intend to return home. He was responding to an Associated Press report on documents that show the department is focusing on B1 and B2 visas issued in the last decade and could amount to 200,000 revocations. Pigott calls it an ongoing process with dynamic numbers. Michelle Kellerman, NPR News, Washington.
1: Oil prices fell again today. It's NPR. Two unvaccinated people have died from measles in Pennsylvania. They're the first measles-related deaths in the U.S. this year after three last year. The U.S. is experiencing its worst measles year since 1991, with 2,777 cases reported. Vaccination rates have dropped below the 95% mark that public health experts say is needed to prevent outbreaks, with exemptions rising at an all-time high among kindergartners. The Department of Health and Human Services is developing a national alert system for missing people with autism. NPR's Janaki Mehta reports.
7: Children with autism are at an elevated risk of wandering or running away, and they can be at 160 times higher risk of drowning than other children. And recognition of autism is on the rise, according to the CDC, which says 1 in 31 kids age 8 has been diagnosed with it. Now, HHS says it's working on an alert system, similar to Amber Alerts, to improve coordination between first responders, law enforcement, and community members when a person with autism goes missing. HHS also said it will establish best practices to address preventable injury and death among people with autism. It's not yet clear exactly when the alert system will be rolled out, but HHS says it will work with the Justice Department and FEMA, in addition to state and local partners, to develop it. Janaki Mehta, NPR News.
1: Guinness World Records has recognized a cat from Wisconsin for not only having 9 lives, but 29 toes. Maine Coon cats like Erebus Anomaly are often polydactyl, the genetic trait that causes some cats to be born with extra toes. It's NPR.
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0: 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And from all of us here at the station, wishing you both a very happy anniversary, and we hope that you're enjoying your day and taking advantage of this beautiful, gorgeous day for your celebration. We start music this hour with Johann Sebastian Bach. This is Sinfonia to Cantata No. 42, this performance by the Musica da Camera, directed by Robert King.

Johann Sebastian Bach's Sinfonia to Cantata No. 42, opening up things here for us this hour, Musica da Camera performing, directed by Robert King. 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Here's the music of Beethoven in the Cleveland Quartet, performing the Quartet Opus 135 in F major.

0: Violinist William Purcell, Peter Soloff, violist James Dunham, and cellist Paul Katz make up the Cleveland Quartet, performing Beethoven's Quartet, Opus 135, in F major, here on Blue Lake Public Radio. My name is Matt Sumner. Thanks so much for tuning in here today. I always appreciate your company here on the weekdays from 4 to 7. 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
1: 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The program will be available on our Jazz stream tomorrow. I hope you'll join us for the magnificent Wayne Shorter.
0: And we hope you join Lazaro Vega this evening here on Blue Lake Public Radio with Jazz at 10 o'clock. That's following the Pittsburgh Symphony broadcast at 8 and Exploring Music at 7. Here's the music of William Aldwin from the orchestral music recording. It's Pastoral Fantasia, here performed by the Royal Liverpool Philharmonic Orchestra under the direction of David Lloyd Jones.

William Alwyn's Pastoral Fantasia, composed in 1939 on a recording from the Royal Liverpool Philharmonic Orchestra, conducted by David Lloyd Jones, here on Blue Lake Public Radio. As we close this hour with Gustav Mahler, an excerpt from Symphony No. 1 in D Major, we hear the Trio Movement as performed by the Chicago Symphony Orchestra, conducted by Claudio Abbado.

0: You know, classical music has a funny way of appearing in some of the more unexpected places. And I remember first hearing this movement, the second movement of Mahler's Symphony No. 1, in an episode of Star Trek Voyager when I was a kid, and was so impressed by the sounds of this symphony. This recording by the Chicago Symphony Orchestra under Claudio Abbado. 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
1: Live from NPR News in Washington, I'm Ryland Barton. The U.S. and Canada are in an all-out trade war. Both governments are now imposing $20 billion worth of tariffs on each other after negotiations collapsed last week, days after the Trump administration announced new levies. Today, Prime Minister Mark Carney's government responded. NPR's Emily Fang reports.
2: Canada's tariffs range from 15 to 50%, and they cover a medley of goods ranging from American fish to paper to tableware. These tariffs come on top of several rounds of American trade penalties levied on Canada over the last year and a half, including punishing levies on Canadian steel and aluminum. This week, President Trump also threatened to raise tariffs on Canadian cars and auto parts to 50% starting next year. And he wrote several bellicose statements on his social media site Truth Social, accusing Canada of, quote, ripping off the U.S. This aggressive rhetoric and repeated threats to annex Canada has left most Canadians hostile to compromise with the U.S., according to multiple public opinion polls. Emily Fang, NPR News, Washington.
1: President Trump also floated the idea of renaming Lake Ontario to become Lake America amid the trade war. The president has wide latitude over how geographic markers are recognized by the U.S. government, but he has no legal authority to impose his decisions on other countries or international bodies. ICE arrested nearly 50,000 people in July. That's the highest single-month total during the second Trump administration. The increase began in June and accelerated in July with less public exposure than during the first year of President Trump's second term. Texas and Florida accounted for nearly 20,000 of the July arrests. Republican voters in South Carolina are selecting their nominee for U.S. Senate today, more than a month after Republican Senator Lindsey Graham died. South Carolina Public Radio's Luis Alfredo Garcia reports today's vote is a test of President Trump's endorsement power in the state.
3: South Carolina Republicans have generally been split between Senator Darlene Graham and Congressman Ralph Norman. There's been just a single one-on-one debate, and people have been flooded with campaign mail and text messages. For Lila Ann Briggs, it comes down to familiarity. She voted for Norman in the primary and said she would again in a runoff.
4: I actually went to high school with the candidate I voted for.
3: Graham has no experience in elected politics outside of a recent appointment to the U.S. Senate, but she has President Trump's endorsement. His Super PAC MAGA Inc. spent some $800,000 on get-out-the-vote calls and texts for Graham. For NPR News, I'm Luis Alfredo Garcia in Columbia, South Carolina.
1: Americans' confidence in the economy declined this month as the Iran war has kept gas prices elevated at more than $4 a gallon. It's the lowest level in 7 months, but essentially in the same lukewarm range it's been in since the beginning of the year. Oil prices fell again today, helping ease worries in the bond market and supporting stock prices. It's NPR News. A federal judge has rejected claims by Ghislaine Maxwell that new evidence has emerged that should grant her freedom following her sex trafficking conviction. The judge said that the claims by Jeffrey Epstein's former girlfriend and accomplice were based on, quote, speculation, distortions, and/or outright falsehoods. A new study of former NFL players finds that at least a quarter of athletes who died within a five-year period had the neurodegenerative condition, CTE. NPR's Becky Sullivan reports the research from Mass General Brigham is the most comprehensive attempt to understand CTE's prevalence.
5: For years, former NFL players and their families have been donating their brains to researchers to see whether they had chronic traumatic encephalopathy, or CTE. That means most research has something of a sample bias, as many samples came from people with symptoms of brain disease, like mood swings or memory loss. The new study essentially sought to find a denominator. Researchers counted up every player who'd appeared in at least one NFL game anytime since 1949, then focused on those who died between 2016 and 2021. With more than 200 donated brains already definitively diagnosed with CTE, that set a minimum prevalence of about 25%. In a statement, the NFL told NPR the league, quote, continuously strives to make the game of football safer, including by implementing strategies to reduce concussions and head impacts. Becky Sullivan, NPR News.
1: The 65th German Finger Wrestling Championships took place over the weekend. Competitors sit on opposite sides of a table and link their middle fingers with a leather loop. Ferdinand Seitz won the senior tournament. He told Euronews it was excruciating. This is NPR News from Washington.
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0: This is Blue Lake Public Radio. Good afternoon. I'm Matt Sumner. Thanks so much for tuning in here on the dial or online, streaming worldwide at bluelakeradio.org. 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The annual parade will be at 1 p.m. on Sunday. 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We'd also like to thank today's Blue Lake Public Radio Day sponsors, Paul and Artis Heisinga, celebrating their 65th wedding anniversary.
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0: The Pittsburgh broadcast this evening at 8 o'clock here on Blue Lake Public Radio. Won't you join us? Well, let's start music this hour with composer Eduard Lalo in his Spanish Symphony, here performed by the Royal Philharmonic Orchestra, with Ania Kiko Myers performing solo violin, conducted by Jesus Lopez Cobos.

Solo violinist Annie Akiko Myers performing with the Royal Philharmonic Orchestra, conducted by Jesus Lopez Cobos, on Lalo's Spanish Symphony here on Blue Lake Public Radio. My name is Matt Sumner. Thanks so much for tuning in here today as we move to a little trumpet music from Armando Gitala in the Slovak Philharmonic Orchestra, conducted by William Perry. Let's listen to Ponchielli's Concerto for Trumpet and Orchestra in F major in one movement. Thank you.

Armando Gitala performing solo trumpet with the Slovak Philharmonic Orchestra under the direction of William Perry on Pankeli's Concerto for Trumpet and Orchestra in F Major here on Blue Lake Public Radio. My name is Matt Sumner. Thanks again so much for tuning in. Looking forward to tomorrow, joining with you at 4 o'clock with more great selections of classical music. We close this hour and the program today with Grieg's two elegiac melodies, Opus 34. We'll listen to the second one called Last Spring, this performance by the Oslo Camerata.

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It was in the Baroque era that we begin to see the true rise of the trumpet, as there were traveling virtuosos of quality and fame, and the foremost composers lavished their attention on the instrument. Name the leading lights of the Baroque, and they all wrote prominently for the trumpet. That was the third movement of Bach's Brandenburg Concerto No. 2, with David Blackadder playing the trumpet with the Orchestra of the Age of Enlightenment, conducted by Stephen Layton. And that trumpet is the piccolo trumpet. Today's modern players in an orchestra really have to be able to play not only the regular trumpet, I might say, but also the piccolo trumpet, which is often used in early music. Welcome to Exploring Music. I'm Peter Van de Graaff. All this week, it's that most glamorous and brash of instruments, the trumpet. And today, it's the pick of the Baroque. The Germans seem to have a predilection for the brilliance of the trumpet in many different settings. We've already started with Bach and his second Brandenburg Concerto, which features the instrument prominently, but Bach was not done there. He had one of Europe's greatest trumpeters in his stable, Gottfried Reicha, and he allowed him to shine. Here is the final movement, for example, from the Cantata No. 51, Jauchzet Gott in allen Landen, or Praise God in All Lands, for soprano, trumpet, and orchestra. And it's just one word in this piece. It's sung by Carolyn Sampson, joined by Bach Collegium of Japan, with trumpeter Toshio Fukukawa, conducted by Masaki Suzuki.

the concluding Alleluia from Bach's Cantata No. 51, with trumpeter Toshio Fukukawa, soprano Carolyn Sampson, the Bach Collegium Japan, and conductor Masaki Suzuki. For Bach, the exuberant trumpet became a voice of faith, as we'll hear again in this aria from the Christmas oratorio, Großer Herr, Great Lord. Matthew Brook sings this, with David Blackadder playing the trumpet with the Orchestra of the Age of Enlightenment, conducted by Stephen Layton. The aria Großer Herr from Bach's Christmas Oratorio, Part 1.

Matthew Brook singing that music, with David Blackadder playing the trumpet, with the orchestra of the Age of Enlightenment, directed by Stephen Layton. It comes from the Christmas Oratorio of Bach, Part 1, the aria Großer Herr. Georg Philipp Telemann wrote in every possible form of his time, and the trumpet was very much a part of his output. Trumpeters love to play his music, and it gives them a chance to shine. Here is one of his many trumpet concertos, but not just with one trumpet, but three, and three brothers, too, in this recording. This is a concerto for trumpets, but notice how there are no trumpets at all in the middle movement, as we hear the Leuben brothers with the English Chamber Orchestra conducted by Simon Preston.

0: That was the Three Trumpet Concerto in D by Georg Philipp Telemann, performed by Hannes, Wolfgang, and Bernhard Leuben, all brothers, and the English Chamber Orchestra conducted by Simon Preston. I'm Peter Van de Graaff, and this is Exploring Music, and the trumpet is the star of this week. 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
0: We could go on and on with just German Baroque trumpet music, but there's much more to hear and discover. One of the most often performed concertos, and incidentally another for more than one trumpet, is the Double Concerto by Vivaldi, in fact the only trumpet concerto he wrote. As with the Telemann, Vivaldi asks the soloists to be silent during the slow movement. But as it only lasts six measures, let's hear the whole concerto now with Niklas Eklund and Jeffrey Siegel and the Vasa Baroque Orchestra conducted by Edward Tarr.

Niklas Eklund and Jeffrey Siegel soloing with the Vasa Baroque Ensemble, directed by Edward Tarr, in the Two Trumpet Concerto by Antonio Vivaldi. Before we leave Italy, there is a staple in the Baroque trumpet repertoire from a surprising source. Just as Vivaldi was one of the premier violinists from Venice, Arcangelo Corelli played that role in Rome. He also taught some of the most influential violinists of the day. He wrote just a single piece for trumpet, the Sonata in D. Now, in the Baroque era, sonatas were sometimes different from today's. They often had an orchestral accompaniment, making them sound much more like a concerto, as we'll hear here with John Wallace soloing with the Philharmonia Orchestra.

John Wallace Trumpet and the Philharmonia Orchestra, the Trumpet Sonata in D by Arcangelo Corelli. Well, let's not forget George Frederick Handel. He wrote the best-known aria with trumpet, The Trumpet Shall Sound from Messiah. Bryn Terfel sings that now with Collegium Musicum 90, led by Richard Hickox. Crispian Steel Perkins Trumpet from Handel's Messiah.

Baritone Bryn Terfel singing that beloved aria, The Trumpet Shall Sound, from Part 3 of Handel's Messiah. Crispian Steel Perkins Trumpet with Richard Hickox conducting Collegium Musicum 90. When Handel used the trumpet, it was almost always as an obbligato instrument with voice or chorus, as we just heard. There's another beloved aria with a showy soprano and trumpet, it's really a duet, which comes from the oratorio Samson, Let the Bright Seraphim. Here it is with Wynton Marsalis trumpet, Kathleen Battle soprano, and the St. Luke's Orchestra conducted by John Nelson.

the aria Let the Bright Seraphim from the oratorio Samson by George Frederick Handel. With Wynton Marsalis trumpet and Kathleen Battle soprano, John Nelson conducted the accompanying St. Luke's Orchestra. With no valves, how do they change notes? Well, first you have what is called embouchure. It's a word of French origin and has reference to la bouche, or the mouth. It has to do with pressure of the lips in the mouthpiece, but can also refer to the way the facial muscles, tongue, and teeth are used when playing. The lips buzz, creating a sound, and the greater the pressure used, the higher the notes. And this is how early trumpets changed tones. Perhaps because of the pageantry of England, the trumpet has long been important there. One of the favorite trumpet melodies, long attributed to Henry Purcell, but now known to be by Jeremiah Clarke, is the Trumpet Voluntary, or Prince of Denmark's March. Here it is with Maurice André and Jane Parker Smith.

Maurice André Trumpet, Jane Parker Smith Organ, and the Trumpet Voluntary, or Prince of Denmark's March, by Jeremiah Clark. Henry Purcell wrote well for the trumpet, and one of his best-known trumpet works doesn't have the trumpet at all. It's from one of the welcome odes for Queen Mary called Come Ye Sons of Art, and Purcell asks the two singers to imitate the sound of the trumpet, as we hear Kevin Smith and Michael Chance with the Taverner Consort, conducted by Andrew Parrott.

The duet Sound the Trumpet from the welcome ode for Queen Mary called Come Ye Sons of Art by Henry Purcell. The Taverner Consort and Andrew Parrott conducting, and the singers were Kevin Smith and Michael Chance. Also from the Baroque is Jean-Joseph Mouret, an almost exact contemporary of Bach, whose name is kept alive today because of the use of this particular melody as the theme for PBS Masterpiece Theater. It's called The Rondo from the Symphonies of Fanfares, Crispian Steel Perkins Trumpet, and the English Chamber Orchestra.

Crispy and Steele Perkins and the English Chamber Orchestra, led by Donald Fraser, the Rondo by Jean-Joseph Mouret. All through the Baroque era and before, trumpeters were limited by the relatively few notes available to them, as the valves had not yet been invented, making every note possible. When we're back tomorrow, we'll make our first contact with the valved trumpet. It was introduced to the world in spectacular fashion. I'm looking forward to sharing that with you. Exploring Music is produced by Sidney Gillard at WFMT in Chicago. Max LeBien is our recording engineer. With special thanks to Eric Opland and the entire WFMT production and syndication team. Our executive producer is Roger White. 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I'm Peter Vandegraaff. Thank you for listening.

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2: We head to Munich's famous open-air music festival, Classics at Odeonsplatz, for the next performance on our European concert tour, as the Munich Philharmonic performs an overture by Wagner and Mendelssohn's Scottish Symphony, and rising star violinist Maria Duenas joins them for the first violin concerto of Max Bruch. I'm Jan Weller. I hope you'll be listening.
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Well, I hadn't heard it before until I was busy recording a Vaughan Williams symphony cycle. And as the CD market emerged, we all of a sudden couldn't just play symphonies. We had to fill out all those CDs and get up to about 72 to 75 minutes of music on a disc. So my